He added that an even bigger attack is waiting in the wings, and when it is over, there will be very little left of the Islamic Republic of Iran. The U.S. and Iran began trading strikes again over the weekend, 6 months after the war began. 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

on KU are provided in part by students and staff of Kutztown University. I'm Mike Riggs. Kutztown University has updated its degrees in communication design to meet the needs of today's students, including an accelerated dual degree and fully online graduate program. The accelerated dual degree, or 4+1, in communication design at KU allows students to earn both the Bachelor of Fine Arts and the Master of Arts in Communication Design in just 5 years. This streamlined pathway is designed for motivated students who want to graduate with advanced credentials while maintaining academic and professional momentum. The accelerated program allows students to transition seamlessly from undergraduate to graduate study. After earning their BFA, students complete the MA fully online, allowing them to begin a full-time career while advancing their education. This flexible structure eliminates the need to pause professional growth and makes it possible to immediately apply graduate-level learning in real-world settings. Students choose Kutztown University for their dual degrees in communication design for the cost-effective two-degree pathway, strong portfolio and career outcomes, 100% online master's flexibility, and expert faculty and industry networking. The standalone Master of Arts in Communication Design for those who have already completed a bachelor's is built to fit the schedule of working professionals. Kutztown University is the only institution in Pennsylvania to offer a master's in communication design, making this program a distinctive opportunity for aspiring graphic designers or seasoned professionals looking to become leaders in the field of design. We check news hourly on KUR.

I'm David Bassey. Let's listen to guitarist Ronnie Ben Hur from his album Fortuna, named after his mom, Billy Strayhorn's The Intimacy of the Blues.

of the musicians who came early to the Motema Records label. Ronnie Ben-Hur, coming from the Sephardic Jew tradition and Spanish background, indeed. Fortuna, named after his mom on Motema Records, with Ronnie Matthews, piano, Rufus Reed, bass, Louis Nash on the drums, and Mr. Steve Kroon on percussion on some cuts, with guitarist Ronnie Ben-Hur. Billy Strayhorn's The Intimacy of the Blues. I hope you enjoyed it. It's Jazz with David Bassey. 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Here's a big work from the Netherlands Metropole Orchestra, conducted and arranged by Rob Pronk and the greatest flutist, maybe of all times, Lou Tabakin, Pyramid, and Jerome Kern's Yesterdays.

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You can present your business's message to our loyal Jazz with David Bassi listeners. 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

Matt Adderley doing the talking for him and his brother, Cannonball, Julian Cannonball Adderley, that is, Victor Feldman at the piano, Sam Jones bass, Lewis Hayes on the drums, recorded October 16, 1960. Beach jazz, in a way, recorded at the Lighthouse in Hermosa Beach, California, for Capital Jazz, the Adderley Brothers, and Sack of Woe, indeed. Well, how about a down south camp meeting? This one from Manhattan Transfer and their Grammy-winning album, Swing.

Detroit violinist Regina Carter celebrating her southern roots on Southern Comfort. 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

recorded on Valentine's Eve, 1947 in New York City, Bob Haggard's orchestra, and the inimitable Billie Holiday, Easy Living. A song written by Ralph Ranger and Leo Robin, Easy Living. I found it on the Diva series. Actually, it comes from the complete deck of recordings of Billie Holiday. Before that, the music of clarinetist, tenor sax man, bass clarinetist Orrin Etkin, and kind of a travelogue of an album. Gathering Light is the one that we heard. Taxi Dance. Taxi Dance with Ben Allison bass, Curtis Folks on the trombone, Leonel Leweke on the guitar, and Nasheed Waits on the drums. Here's some naked vocals for you. Billy Eckstein's big hit, Temptation, put together by Angie Doctor and Dan Schumacher from the album He Said, She Said.

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1: I'm Emily Carter. Representative Chuck Edwards has been censured by the House. Both parties came together to censure the North Carolina Republican over allegations he was involved in inappropriate behavior with female staffers. Edwards ended his campaign for re-election last year and on Tuesday apologized to the staffers. Trump says new U.S. strikes on Iran today were in retaliation for Strait of Hormuz sea mines and for targeting a U.S. base in the region. In a post, Trump threatened more strikes against Iran, saying if the failed nation of Iran retaliates for this very justified attack, they will be hit again at a much harder and higher level. He added that an even bigger attack is waiting in the wings, and when it is over, there will be very little left of the Islamic Republic of Iran. The U.S. and Iran began trading strikes again over the weekend, 6 months after the war began. This is the news stream, powered by Seaboard Networks, delivering smarter radio.

KUR provided in part by the students and staff of Kutztown University Radio. I'm Mike Greggs. Pennsylvania's state system of higher education has announced the statewide PASHI Pledge, a last dollar scholarship initiative to cover remaining tuition costs for in-state undergraduate students who receive both a federal Pell Grant and a PA state grant. The initiative begins in fall 2027. Under the pledge, eligible students across all 10 PASHI universities would pay no out-of-pocket tuition costs after federal, state, and institutional aid is applied. Fees, books, housing, and meals are not included. The Board of Governors of Pennsylvania State System of Higher Education also approved the 2026-27 in-state graduation tuition rates for PASHI universities. PASHI universities, the state universities of Pennsylvania, remain the most affordable four-year college option in the Commonwealth. For 2026-27, in-state undergraduate tuition will increase by $172 per semester. The new tuition rate will be $4,169 per semester, or $8,338 for a full academic year, the lowest university tuition rate in the state. KUR would like to remind you that we are your news leader on the radio dial here in northeastern Berks County, on campus, and around the world. We check news every hour at the top of every hour here on the radio voice of Kutztown University, KUR. Local, national, and international news on the radio voice of Kutztown University, KUR. I'm Mike Greggs.

0: Thank you. Thank you very much.
1: I'm David Bassi. Two artists now with almost exactly the same name. Father, brother, sister, mother. No, but they both made their own individual mark on the music.

0: The blues dredge sounds of two artists, both named Allison. First, Mose Allison, recorded live in London in the year 2000 with Roy Bobington on the bass and Mark Taylor playing the drums. Produced by Ben Sidran for Blue Note Records, The Mose Chronicles. It's Allison. And then Karen Allison, Allyson, and her blues-drenched version of Oh, What a Beautiful Morning, from the Rodgers and Hammerstein songbook, with Kenny Barron at the piano and John Patitucci playing the bass. Karen Allison on Concord Records for well over 10 albums, and Mose Allison had big hits in the 1950s and early 1960s, Seventh Son, oh, and so many more. The Allisons, no relation, not even spelled the same way, but both of them singers in the field of jazz music. I spoke with Karen Allison not too long back about her album called Ballads. Ballads? Yeah, Karen Allison. So if you make an album of ballads or slow songs, does that mean you play slow songs all through your set when you play? No.
1: No. I could, but that we'd all have to leave early and go kill ourselves. No.
0: Yeah, or bring a pillow.
1: Exactly.
0: Just lay down on the stage and go to sleep.
1: But you know, it's funny. Whenever I ask, usually when I ask folks when we're gigging what they'd like to hear, sometimes I open it up for that. They always mention ballads and Brazilian stuff or the blues. So those three B words are really good in my repertoire. But. Uh-huh. No, we mix it up in gigs. We do everything that sounds like it'll be fun for us at the moment.
0: Yeah, I mean, I think people maybe assume if they buy a CD or download some music, and then I think, well, she's just doing ballads these days, so maybe I won't go see her this time.
1: I know what you're saying. You know, good point. But it is not true. We don't repeat sets for sure within a night. Absolutely not. And it's important for us. As players, as you know, to keep it as fresh as possible, too, so that we can keep it fresh for the listeners.

vocalist Karn Allison from the Concord release In Blue, Danny Embry on the guitar, and Mulgrew Miller at the piano. Consider this. You can present your business's message to our loyal Jazz with David Bassi listeners. 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

Carol Arlen's classic, Over the Rainbow, from the movie The Wizard of Oz, long associated with the vocalist Judy Garland, there with Japanese trumpeter Teramasu Ino. From the Heart is the 1991 album, with Onanji, Alan Gums at the piano, Michael Formanek on the bass, and Michael Carvin playing the drums. Mr. Ino got his start like many American jazz trumpeters. He was tap dancing and playing the trumpet when he was 4 years old. His father, a trumpeter too, in Japan. And he went on to enjoy jazz music and continue From the Heart in 1991, but a long career before that, beginning his career in 1955 and continuing on through the 60s, having some pretty big hits in the 60s, international hits at that. And then, moving to New York City in 1975, Teramasu Ino, From the Heart. Here's Elio Aves, Musica, and the song, Kathy.

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Music just right for summer. Stone Soul Picnic, done by New York Voices. A Day Like This is the Manchester Craftsman's Guild album, out on MCG Jazz. Find them online, mcgjazz.org. New York Voices, Stone Soul Picnic, first out in the 1960s, and actually from the 1960s, the music of the Thad Jones Mel Lewis Orchestra and the classic Willow Weep For Me, a beautiful arrangement with Thad Jones out front. That one recorded in March of 1966 and released in 2016 by Resonance Records, part of a 50th anniversary project for the Thad Jones Mel Lewis that became, of course, the Vanguard Jazz Orchestra. Beautiful music on Jazz with David Bassi. Well, here's a summer song of another color, Nahum Love, Marcus Strickland's Twilight, and the song Mantra.

0: My name is Keon Harrell. I'm from Ferguson, Missouri. Formerly known as St. Louis, but now it's empty, so it's Ferguson. Music is my everything. That's my life. I wake up with it, go to sleep with it, live, express. Being a happiness, sadness, being a black man, being a black man. I'm on the stage. Being a black, I feel like I'm all viewed as something
1: stereotype.
0: I always feel like that. For people not to even know me, I feel like that's the first, thought, which is unfortunate.

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I'm Emily Carter. Representative Chuck Edwards has been censured by the House. Both parties came together to censure the North Carolina Republican over allegations he was involved in inappropriate behavior with female staffers. Edwards ended his campaign for re-election last year and on Tuesday apologized to the staffers. Trump says new U.S. strikes on Iran today were in retaliation for Strait of Hormuz sea mines and for targeting a U.S. base in the region. In a post, Trump threatened more strikes against Iran, saying if the failed nation of Iran retaliates for this very justified attack, they will be hit again at a much harder and higher level. He added that an even bigger attack is waiting in the wings, and when it is over, there will be very little left of the Islamic Republic of Iran. The U.S. and Iran began trading strikes again over the weekend, 6 months after the war began. 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

news on KUR provided in part by the students and staff of Kutztown University Radio. I'm Mike Reggs. Kutztown University completed its renovation and celebrated a ribbon cutting and grand opening of one of its residence hall, Johnson Hall, on Thursday, August 6th. First built in 1966, Johnson Hall features 68,613 square feet of fully renovated and new space to house 298 students. Students will enter through the new vestibule-style main entrances, which open into the new exterior.

interior Golden Bear Courtyard. Renovations include a new fully ADA compliant elevator, the addition of central air conditioning, and fully renovated restrooms on each resident floor. New lounge and study spaces have been added to each resident floor, as well as laundry facilities. The ground floor includes an updated student recreation center and kitchenette, a new conference room, imagination center, and well-being suite. Johnson Hall is named after Lillian Elizabeth Johnson, an 1889 graduate of Keystone State Normal School. She was the first critic teacher in the model school and later became the Dean of Women. KUR would like to remind you that for our most updated schedule of programming, make sure to go to our website, kutztown.edu/KUR, and click on schedule. 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You can also follow us on social media. We're on TikTok, Instagram, Threads, and Facebook. Follow us at Kutztown University Radio or KUR 1670. From KUR News, I'm Mike Reggs. I have a storybook of new and contemporary jazz for you here on Cool Jazz Weekly. Welcome to a brand new show of Cool Jazz Weekly, everything fresh in the world of cool and contemporary jazz. It's two consummate professionals in the world of smooth jazz for many, many decades. Boney James featuring Larry Carlton, teaming up for Storybook. Welcome to a brand new Cool Jazz Weekly.

not one of the first instruments you think of when you think of smooth jazz. Maybe not even the second or third or fourth instrument. It's harp. Yes, smooth jazz harp. And that lady is the master of, probably one of the only masters of smooth jazz harp that I know of, Maria Antoinette, her new one called Fierce. And Boney James featuring Larry Carlton starting off our show with Storybook here on Cool Jazz Weekly. Everything fresh in the world of cool and contemporary jazz with just a dash of the retro as we roll right along here on Cool Jazz Weekly as I hope to lift your life with lots of great new music. Here's Tommy Davidson featuring Lemmick. Lift your life on Cool Jazz Weekly.

nice, easy, breezy feel there as we wrap up summer. It's Love Samba, the name of that song from Shea Taylor. And Tommy Davidson featuring Lemek, Lift Your Life on Cool Jazz Weekly, everything fresh in the world of cool and contemporary jazz. With just a dash of the retro, yes, summer has come and gone very quickly. Well, it's not quite over yet, but it's flying on by. And we've been the soundtrack all summer, all year, for 10 years or so here on Cool Jazz Weekly. The show just marches along and never has an absence of new music. And, we still got a few more weeks of summer, so let's keep that summer warm feel alive right now with R.L. Walker, Smooth Jazz Nights on Cool Jazz.

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AOS, as they call themselves, Architects of Sound. It's a track called Beyond Blue and R.L. Walker Smooth Jazz Nights on Cool Jazz Weekly, everything fresh in the world of cool and contemporary jazz with just a dash of the retro. I talked earlier in the show about how this song's kind of had a summer feel to them today. Kind of ironic because summer is in its waning days here in 2026, how fast it has gone. But want to try to keep that summer feel alive while we can. First of all, I know I promised you for several weeks an artist interview around now, halfway through the show. And for one reason or another, this one particular gentleman that I've been trying to have an artist interview with, we've had scheduling conflicts. And half of the issue has been just as much me, in fact, more me than him. He had a scheduling conflict. I had several scheduling conflicts. I guess it's just not meant to be that I interview this guy, but we will get it done. We think we finally have a time. I'm going to stop talking about it. Maybe if I stop talking about it, it'll finally happen. So next week, hopefully an artist interview. If not, another touch of the retro. Either way, it's fine. But I really want to interview this guy, and you're going to find out who he is and when it is when we air the show here on Cool Jazz Weekly. But for now, another touch of the retro. And back to what I was saying, trying to keep that summer feel alive. Consummate professional in the world of jazz, not just smooth jazz, but jazz in general. George Benson. Everyone loves George Benson. I cannot believe this album is 30 years old. When you say 30 years old, you think of the 1970s or something, right? No, 30 years ago was 1996. That's crazy, isn't it? I remember when this album came out, I loved this album, especially this song, which got a lot of airplay on smooth jazz radio at the time. And the album going to number one on the smooth jazz charts. George Benson, the album entitled That's Right from 1996. It came out in the summer of 96. And here was the song that took the smooth jazz world by storm, Summer Love. George Benson, Summer Love, taking you back 30 years on our Touch of the Retro on Cool Jazz Weekly. Let's keep summer alive as long as we can.

Cool Jazz Weekly, easy breezy sound of Dan Siegel, Room to Move, and our touch of the retro from the summer of 1996. George Benson still sounding good in the summer of 2026. Summer Love on Cool Jazz Weekly. Rolling right along, it's A Midnight Affair with Nick Stefanacci on Cool Jazz Weekly.

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As we roll right along, it's Fred Robertson. You're Gonna Need Me on Cool Jazz Weekly.

Nice smooth R&B sound with that one from Christian Keys. Love that for us. I love that one. And Fred Robertson, you're going to need me here on Cool Jazz Weekly as we bust on out of today's show. The show always flies so by so quickly. Here is the new one from Combo. It's called Bussin'. We'll see you back here next week on Cool Jazz Weekly.

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1: I'm Emily Carter. Representative Chuck Edwards has been censured by the House. Both parties came together to censure the North Carolina Republican over allegations he was involved in inappropriate behavior with female staffers. Edwards ended his campaign for re-election last year and on Tuesday apologized to the staffers. Trump says new U.S. strikes on Iran today were in retaliation for Strait of Hormuz sea mines and for targeting a U.S. base in the region. In a post, Trump threatened more strikes against Iran, saying if the failed nation of Iran retaliates for this very justified attack, they will be hit again at a much harder and higher level. He added that an even bigger attack is waiting in the wings, and when it is over, there will be very little left of the Islamic Republic of Iran. The U.S. and Iran began trading strikes again over the weekend, 6 months after the war began. This is the News Stream, powered by Seaboard Networks, delivering smarter radio.

on KUR provided in part by students and staff of Kutztown University Radio. I'm Mike Reggs. Kutztown University completed its renovation and celebrated a ribbon cutting and grand opening of one of its residence hall, Johnson Hall, on Thursday, August 6th. First built in 1966, Johnson Hall features 68,613 square feet of fully renovated and new space to house 298 students. Students will enter through the new vestibule-style main entrances, which open into the new exterior Golden Bear Courtyard. Renovations include a new fully ADA-compliant elevator, the addition of central air conditioning, and fully renovated restrooms on each resident floor. New lounge and study spaces have been added to each resident floor, as well as laundry facilities. The ground floor includes an updated student recreation center and kitchenette, a new conference room, imagination center, and well-being suite. Johnson Hall is named after Lillian Elizabeth Johnson, an 1889 graduate of Keystone State Normal School. She was the first critic teacher in the model school and later became

0: 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We're on TikTok, Instagram, Threads, and Facebook. 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From KUR News, I'm Mike Greggs.
1: From Quality Radio Productions, it's Something Beautiful, an hour of light and easy favorites. I'm Jake Longwell. Opening the hour with Tony Hatch and the orchestra and music from the Hal David Burt Bacharach songbook, it's I Say a Little Prayer.

From the Sound of Music score, that is Climb Every Mountain from the Mellotrino Strings. Also back there, Johnny Mathis and his distinctive vocal stylings, I'll Search My Heart, Rainbow's End from the Fantasy Strings before that. We also heard the Beatles classic A Day in the Life from Ken Thorne and the orchestra, as well as Ray Davies in A Sentimental Mood, Raindrops Keep Falling on My Head, that was of course B.J. Thomas. Also back there, John Cameron with When Lights Are Low, Billy Vaughan and his orchestra and their rendition of Autumn Leaves prior to that. The Holly Ridge Strings, It's Only a Paper Moon, and up the top, Tony Hatch and his orchestra, I Say a Little Prayer. It's an hour of light and easy favorites. It's something beautiful. I'm Jake Longwell. If you'd like to get in touch with the program, you can do so by email, and your feedback about the show is always welcome. Questions, comments, suggestions, requests, and anything else that you would care to share. 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

I'm Emily Carter. Representative Chuck Edwards has been censured by the House. Both parties came together to censure the North Carolina Republican over allegations he was involved in inappropriate behavior with female staffers. Edwards ended his campaign for re-election last year and on Tuesday apologized to the staffers. Trump says new U.S. strikes on Iran today were in retaliation for Strait of Hormuz sea mines and for targeting a U.S. base in the region. In a post, Trump threatened more strikes against Iran, saying if the failed nation of Iran retaliates for this very justified attack, they will be hit again at a much harder and higher level. He added that an even bigger attack is waiting in the wings, and when it is over, there will be very little left of the Islamic Republic of Iran. The U.S. and Iran began trading strikes again over the weekend, 6 months after the war began. This is the News Stream, powered by Seaboard Networks, delivering smarter radio.

0: news on KUR provided in part by the students and staff of Kutztown University Radio. I'm Mike Greggs. Pennsylvania's state system of higher education has announced the statewide PASHE Pledge, a last dollar scholarship initiative to cover remaining tuition costs for in-state undergraduate students who receive both a federal Pell Grant and a PA state grant. The initiative begins in fall 2027. Under the pledge, eligible students across all 10 PASHE universities would pay no out-of-pocket tuition costs after federal, state, and institutional aid is applied. Fees, books, housing, and meals are not included. The Board of Governors of Pennsylvania State System of Higher Education also approved the 2026-27 in-state graduation tuition rates for PASHE universities. PASHE universities, the state universities of Pennsylvania, remain the most affordable four-year college option in the Commonwealth. For 2026-27, in-state undergraduate tuition will increase by $172 per semester. The new tuition rate will be $4,169 per semester, or $8,338 for a full academic year, the lowest university tuition rate in the state. KUR would like to remind you that we are your news leader on the radio dial here in northeastern Berks County, on campus, and around the world. 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Local, national, and international news on the radio voice of Kutztown University, KUR. I'm Mike Greggs.
1: 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I'm Jake Longwell. Welcome to another hour of relaxing and

instrumentals. Opening the program this time with Jeff Love in the orchestra, Jeff spelled G-E-O-F-F, and this piece is from The Man of La Mancha. It's The Impossible Dream.

That's one from Henry Arland of the orchestra for Adeline. John Fox ahead of that with My Kismet. Martin Botcher on guitar gave us Strangers in the Night. The swinging sounds of Max Harris and the orchestra before that, Blues in the Night. Percy Faith with A Time for Us. Anthony Ventura gave us his rendition of Scarborough Fair. Love Me Tender was played by the Holly Ridge Strings. Harold Winkler in the orchestra ahead of that with Let Me Try Again. And Jeff Love at the top with music from The Man of La Mancha, The Impossible Dream. You are listening to an hour of relaxing instrumentals. We call it Something Beautiful. I'm Jake Longwell. 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Johnny Pearson at the piano gets our second and final set of the hour underway with his rendition of Two for the Road.

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I'm Emily Carter. Representative Chuck Edwards has been censured by the House. Both parties came together to censure the North Carolina Republican over allegations he was involved in inappropriate behavior with female staffers. Edwards ended his campaign for re-election last year and on Tuesday apologized to the staffers. Trump says new U.S. strikes on Iran today were in retaliation for Strait of Hormuz sea mines and for targeting a U.S. base in the region. In a post, Trump threatened more strikes against Iran, saying if the failed nation of Iran retaliates for this very justified attack, they will be hit again at a much harder and higher level. He added that an even bigger attack is waiting in the wings, and when it is over, there will be very little left of the Islamic Republic of Iran. The U.S. and Iran began trading strikes again over the weekend, 6 months after the war began. This is the News Stream, powered by Seaboard Networks, delivering smarter radio.

0: Adventures on KU are provided in part by the students and staff of Kutztown University Radio. I'm Mike Greggs. Kutztown University has instituted a policy change regarding the use of e-mobility devices on campus. Kutztown University will be prohibiting the use of all e-mobility devices on campus after careful consideration and assessment of emerging safety concerns, says Assistant Vice President and Dean of Students, Dr. Stephen Ruprecht. The devices include electric scooters, electric bikes, and motorized skateboards. Quote, "This decision has not been made lightly," Ruprecht said. "It reflects increasing concerns about an incident at KU with fire and life safety, i.e. exploding battery, in addition to pedestrian safety, congestion in high traffic areas, and the potential for accidents and injuries involving both riders and those walking across campus," end quote. Ruprecht continued that over the past year, institutions across the country have experienced a rise in incidents related to e-mobility devices, particularly in shared spaces such as walkways, residence hall areas, and entrances to academic buildings. Quote, "These devices, while convenient, can travel at speeds that create serious risks in environments designed primarily for foot traffic. Effective immediately, use of electric scooters, electric bikes, and motorized skateboards will not be permitted on KU property, including walk pathways and building interiors. Devices should not be installed inside university buildings, including residence halls, due to fire safety and battery concerns." We check news hourly on KUR.
1: 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Welcome to another hour of relaxing instrumentals. This is Something Beautiful.

Wrapping up that set of beautiful instrumentals with Antonio Rossi and his orchestra, their rendition of Songbird. To All the Girls I've Loved Before, a huge hit for Julio Iglesias and Willie Nelson, as done by Raymond Lefebvre and his orchestra. The Beatles, given a solo piano treatment from B.G. Adair, that was All My Lovin'. ABBA's Waterloo, played by guitarist Antonio De Lucena. The great Percy Faith, and a tune from My Fair Lady, Wouldn't It Be Lovely. Ebony and Ivory was played by Paul Marriott and his orchestra. Jeff Love, giving us Falling in Love with Love. Florentine Nights, a bit of tango from Alfred House. And 101 Strings at the top of the set, Put Your Head on My Shoulder. It's all part of the mix of beautiful instrumentals on Something Beautiful. I'm Jake Longwell. 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
1: I'm Emily Carter. Representative Chuck Edwards has been censured by the House. Both parties came together to censure the North Carolina Republican over allegations he was involved in inappropriate behavior with female staffers. Edwards ended his campaign for re-election last year and on Tuesday apologized to the staffers. Trump says new U.S. strikes on Iran today were in retaliation for Strait of Hormuz sea mines and for targeting a U.S. base in the region. In a post, Trump threatened more strikes against Iran, saying if the failed nation of Iran retaliates for this very justified attack, they will be hit again at a much harder and higher level. He added that an even bigger attack is waiting in the wings, and when it is over, there will be very little left of the Islamic Republic of Iran. The U.S. and Iran began trading strikes again over the weekend, 6 months after the war began. This is the News Stream, powered by Seaboard Networks, delivering smarter radio.

0: KU are provided in part by students and staff of Kutztown University. I'm Mike Greggs. Kutztown University has updated its degrees in communication design to meet the needs of today's students, including an accelerated dual degree and fully online graduate program. The accelerated dual degree, or 4+1 in communication design at KU, allows students to earn both the Bachelor of Fine Arts and the Master of Arts in Communication Design in just 5 years. This streamlined pathway is designed for motivated students who want to graduate with advanced credentials while maintaining academic and professional momentum. The accelerated program allows students to transition seamlessly from undergraduate to graduate study. After earning their BFA, students complete the MA fully online, allowing them to begin a full-time career while advancing their education. This flexible structure eliminates the need to pause professional growth and makes it possible to immediately apply graduate-level learning in real-world settings. Students choose Kutztown University for their dual degrees in communication design for the cost-effective two-degree pathway, strong portfolio and career outcomes, 100% online master's flexibility, and expert faculty and industry networking. The standalone Master of Arts in Communication Design for those who have already completed a bachelor's is built to fit the schedule of working professionals. Kutztown University is the only institution in Pennsylvania to offer a master's in communication design, making this program a distinctive opportunity for aspiring graphic designers or seasoned professionals looking to become leaders in the field of design. We check news hourly on KUR.
1: 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Welcome to another hour of relaxing instrumentals. This is Something Beautiful.

Wrapping up that set of beautiful melodies with Sid Dale and his orchestra, Watch What Happens. The piano stylings of Roger Williams before that, It's All in the Game. Jack Dorsey and his rendition of Go Away, Little Girl. The Hawaiian Wedding Song was played by Frank Chaxfield and the orchestra. Montavani before that, I Wonder Who's Kissing Her Now. The guitar duo of Frank Vignola and Joe Acion gave us My Prayer. George Greeley asking the question, say, has anybody seen my sweet gypsy rose? The music of Duke Ellington performed by pianist Biji Adair, Solitude. Sybil was played by Red Skelton and the orchestra. Yes, the well-known comedian was also an orchestra leader and conductor at one point. And at the top of the set, Ferranti and Teicher, Lonely Room. 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I'm Jake Longwell. 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

Representative Chuck Edwards has been censured by the House. Both parties came together to censure the North Carolina Republican over allegations he was involved in inappropriate behavior with female staffers. Edwards ended his campaign for re-election last year and on Tuesday apologized to the staffers. Trump says new U.S. strikes on Iran today were in retaliation for Strait of Hormuz sea mines and for targeting a U.S. base in the region. In a post, Trump threatened more strikes against Iran, saying if the failed nation of Iran retaliates for this very justified attack, they will be hit again at a much harder and higher level. He added that an even bigger attack is waiting in the wings, and when it is over, there will be very little left of the Islamic Republic of Iran. The U.S. and Iran began trading strikes again over the weekend, 6 months after the war began. This is the News Stream, powered by Seaboard Networks, delivering smarter radio.

0: news on KU are provided in part by students and staff of Kutztown University. I'm Mike Reggs. Kutztown University has updated its degrees in communication design to meet the needs of today's students, including an accelerated dual degree and fully online graduate program. The accelerated dual degree, or 4+1, in communication design at KU allows students to earn both the Bachelor of Fine Arts and the Master of Arts in Communication Design in just 5 years. This streamlined pathway is designed for motivated students who want to graduate with advanced credentials while maintaining academic and professional momentum. The accelerated program allows students to transition seamlessly from undergraduate to graduate study. After earning their BFA, students complete the MA fully online, allowing them to begin a full-time career while advancing their education. This flexible structure eliminates the need to pause professional growth and makes it possible to immediately apply graduate-level learning in real-world settings. Students choose Kutztown University for their dual degrees in communication design for the cost-effective two-degree pathway, strong portfolio and career outcomes, 100% online master's flexibility, and expert faculty and industry networking. The standalone Master of Arts in Communication Design for those who have already completed a bachelor's is built to fit the schedule of working professionals. Kutztown University is the only institution in Pennsylvania to offer a master's in communication design, making this program a distinctive opportunity for aspiring graphic designers or seasoned professionals looking to become leaders in the field of design. We check news hourly on KUR.
1: From Quality Radio Productions, it's Something Beautiful. I'm Jake Longwell. Welcome to another hour of relaxing instrumentals. Opening the hour with Percy Faith and the orchestra and their rendition of Dream Your Dream.

That's one from Eddie Blair and the orchestra. Take Me Home was the name of the tune. Bill Luce ahead of that with You and Me Against the World. Songbird, not to be confused with the Kenny G instrumental, but another tune titled Songbird, performed by Frank Chaxfield and the orchestra. Ray Davies and a piece which I'm sure many of you recognized, What a Wonderful World. John Fox ahead of that with In Between the Heartaches. The theme from Mahogany was performed by the Heartstrings. The Latin-tinged sounds of Manuel and his orchestra with The Twelfth of Never. Peter Pacini and his version of I'm Stone in Love with You. And up at the top it was Percy Faith and his rendition of Dream Your Dream. You are listening to an hour of relaxing instrumentals. It's Something Beautiful. I'm Jake Longwell. 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Roland Shaw and his orchestra getting our second and final set of the hour underway, and a piece which was a huge hit for Barry Manilow. Weekend in New England.

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1: I'm Emily Carter.

at a much harder and higher level. He added that an even bigger attack is waiting in the wings, and when it is over, there will be very little left of the Islamic Republic of Iran. The U.S. and Iran began trading strikes again over the weekend, 6 months after the war began. This is the News Stream, powered by Seaboard Networks, delivering smarter radio.

0: news on KUR provided in part by the students and staff of Kutztown University Radio. I'm Mike Greggs. Kutztown University has instituted a policy change regarding the use of e-mobility devices on campus. Kutztown University will be prohibiting the use of all e-mobility devices on campus after careful consideration and assessment of emerging safety concerns, says Assistant Vice President and Dean of Students, Dr. Stephen Ruprecht. The devices include electric scooters, electric bikes, and motorized skateboards. Quote, "This decision has not been made lightly," Ruprecht said. "It reflects increasing concerns about an incidence at KU with fire and life safety, i.e. exploding battery, in addition to pedestrian safety, congestion in high traffic areas, and the potential for accidents and injuries involving both riders and those walking across campus," end quote. Ruprecht continued that over the past year, institutions across the country have experienced a rise in incidents related to e-mobility devices, particularly in shared spaces such as walkways, residence hall areas, and entrances to academic buildings. Quote, "These devices, while convenient, can travel at speeds that create serious risks in environments designed primarily for foot traffic. Effective immediately, use of electric scooters, electric bikes, and motorized skateboards will not be permitted on KU property, including walk pathways and building interiors. Devices should not be installed inside university buildings, including residence halls, due to fire safety and battery concerns." We check news hourly on KUR.
1: From Quality Radio Productions, it's another hour of relaxing instrumentals. It's Something Beautiful. I'm Jake Longwell. Opening the hour with Ron Goodwin and his orchestra, here is their rendition of I'll See You in My Dreams.

Wrapping up that set of beautiful music with Pat Valentino and the orchestra, and a piece made famous by Whitney Houston, Didn't We Almost Have It All? The clarinet artistry of Acker Bilk before that, perhaps, If I Had You was performed by the great one, Jackie Gleason, and his orchestra. Our Love Was Young from the 101 Strings before that. Francis Goya on the guitar, his rendition of Green Fields. Richard Clayderman on piano with Name of the Game. I Love How You Love Me was performed by Enoch Light and the orchestra. Also back there, John Fox and music from the Beatles songbook that was, of course, Here, There, and Everywhere. And Ron Goodwin at the top, I'll See You in My Dreams. You are listening to an hour of relaxing instrumentals. It's Something Beautiful. I'm Jake Longwell. 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If you'd like the playlist or streaming audio for this episode, it's Something Beautiful, program 2109. The Boston Pops, getting our second and final set of the hour underway. Here is their rendition of Bein' Green.

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1: I'm Emily Carter. Representative Chuck Edwards has been censured by the House. Both parties came together to censure the North Carolina Republican over allegations he was involved in inappropriate behavior with female staffers. Edwards ended his campaign for re-election last year and on Tuesday apologized to the staffers. Trump says new U.S. strikes on Iran today were in retaliation for Strait of Hormuz sea mines and for targeting a U.S. base in the region. In a post, Trump threatened more strikes against Iran, saying if the failed nation of Iran retaliates for this very justified attack, they will be hit again.

News on KU are provided in part by the students and staff of Kutztown University Radio. I'm Mike Greggs. Pennsylvania's state system of higher education has announced the statewide PASHI Pledge, a last dollar scholarship initiative to cover remaining tuition costs for in-state undergraduate students who receive both a federal Pell Grant and a PA state grant. The initiative begins in fall 2027. Under the pledge, eligible students across all 10 PASHI universities would pay no out-of-pocket tuition costs after federal, state, and institutional aid is applied. Fees, books, housing, and meals are not included. The Board of Governors of Pennsylvania State System of Higher Education also approved the 2026-27 in-state graduation tuition rates for PASHI universities. PASHI universities, the state universities of Pennsylvania, remain the most affordable four-year college option in the Commonwealth. For 2026-27, in-state undergraduate tuition will increase by $172 per semester. The new tuition rate will be $4,169 per semester, or $8,338 for a full academic year, the lowest university tuition rate in the state. KUR would like to remind you that we are your news leader on the radio dial here in northeastern Berks County, on campus, and around the world. We check news every hour at the top of every hour here on the radio voice of Kutztown University, KUR. Local, national, and international news on the radio voice of Kutztown University, KUR. I'm Mike Greggs.

The Montenegrin guitar duo opened this week's edition of Classical Guitar Alive with their arrangement of Bach's English Suite No. 2. Chilean composer Horacio Salinas is well known for his work with the group Inti Illimani. He's also arranged some of their music for guitar and orchestra in his Danzas Peregrinas, or Pilgrim's Dances. John Williams is the guitarist with the English Chamber Orchestra, conducted by Paul Daniel.

John Williams, guitarist with the English Chamber Orchestra, conducted by Paul Daniel in the Danzas Peregrinas, or Pilgrim's Dances by Horacio Salinas. You're listening to Classical Guitar Alive. I'm Tony Morris. This is music by Norwegian composer Kjell Markussen, his Pavane for viola, cello, and guitar. It's performed by duo Octava and guitarist Anders Clemens Oyen.

Guitarist Anders Clemens Oyen and duo Octava performing the Pavane for viola, cello, and guitar by Norwegian composer Kjell Markussen. We'll close this week's edition of Classical Guitar Alive with Irina Kulikova performing the California Suite by Gallardo Del Rey.

0: Closing this week's edition of Classical Guitar Alive, we've just heard Irina Kulikova performing the California Suite by Gallardo Del Rey. You've been listening to Classical Guitar Alive. Classical Guitar Alive is broadcast worldwide thanks to the generous support of the Augustine Foundation and the Kadosky Family Fund, and Charles and Taco Parker, and by Augustine Strings, makers of classical guitar strings since 1947. And thanks to...
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I'm Emily Carter. Representative Chuck Edwards has been censured by the House. Both parties came together to censure the North Carolina Republican over allegations he was involved in inappropriate behavior with female staffers. Edwards ended his campaign for re-election last year and on Tuesday apologized to the staffers. Trump says new U.S. strikes on Iran today were in retaliation for Strait of Hormuz sea mines and for targeting a U.S. base in the region. In a post, Trump threatened more strikes against Iran, saying if the failed nation of Iran retaliates for this very justified attack, they will be hit again at a much harder and higher level. He added that an even bigger attack is waiting in the wings, and when it is over, there will be very little left of the Islamic Republic of Iran. The U.S. and Iran began trading strikes again over the weekend, 6 months after the war began. This is the News Stream, powered by Seaboard Networks, delivering smarter radio.

entrances, which open into the new exterior Golden Bear Courtyard. Renovations include a new fully ADA-compliant elevator, the addition of central air conditioning, and fully renovated restrooms on each resident floor. New lounge and study spaces have been added to each resident floor, as well as laundry facilities. The ground floor includes an updated student recreation center and kitchenette, a new conference room, imagination center, and well-being suite. Johnson Hall is named after Lillian Elizabeth Johnson, an 1889 graduate of Keystone State Normal School. She was the first critic teacher in the model school and later became the Dean of Women. KUR would like to remind you that for our most updated schedule of programming, make sure to go to our website, kutztown.edu/KUR, and click on schedule. That's kutztown.edu/KUR and click on schedule. You can also follow us on social media. We're on TikTok, Instagram, Threads, and Facebook. 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From KUR News, I'm Mike Reggs.

0: Well, a very good morning to you and welcome along to Classics Count with me, Martin Clark.
1: And me, Heather Harrison. What a joyful way to start. Mozart's Piano Sonata No. 11 in A Major, the Rondo alla Turca, the ever-popular final movement.
0: And up next, we've got a cello concerto from Haydn. It's Cello Concerto No. 1 in C, and we're going to be listening to the third movement.
1: Now, there is a story behind this. It was written by Joseph Haydn between 1761 and 1765, and he composed it for his close friend Joseph Franz Weigl. But then it was lost for almost 200 years. The score completely vanished, only to be found by musicologist Oldřich Pulkert in the Czech National Library in 1961. And I'm sure you'll agree with me, I'm glad he did.
0: It makes it just that little bit more special when you hear it. Enjoy.

0: Oh my goodness, the very, very talented Jacqueline Dupré. She was actually performing with the English Chamber Orchestra. What a beautiful piece of music, and what a talented young lady, and a very, very sad loss to the classical world of music.
1: Yes, indeed.
0: So from that, we're going into our Summer Symphony. And this week's Summer Symphony comes from Mendelssohn with his Symphony No. 3 in A minor, which is also known as the Scottish.
1: So let me tell you, it was the last symphony he composed, but the third published. So that's why there's a bit of an anomaly there. He got his inspiration from his walking tour of Great Britain in July 1829, following a series of successful concerts in London with his friend Carl Klingemann. And on the 30th of July, after visiting Holyrood Palace in Edinburgh, where Mary Queen of Scots was crowned, he wrote to his family with a scrap of paper containing the opening bars, saying, "This is the beginning of my Scottish symphony." So I will tell you what to listen out for with each movement. So away we go, Martin.
0: So the first movement is the Andante con molto allegro un poco agitato.
1: Very good. It's a melancholic, misty melody inspired by Mendelssohn's visit to the chapel at Holyrood. And then this transitions into an agitated, stormy main theme.
0: The second movement, the Vivace non troppo.
1: Well, this one is lively and bright. The main theme is introduced by the clarinet, which heavily mimics traditional Scottish folk melodies.
0: And the third movement, the Adagio.
1: That's a deeply emotional movement that contrasts a beautiful singing violin melody with a heavy, ominous funeral march in the wind instruments.
0: I can see where we're going with this. The fourth movement, here we go. The Allegro, Vivacissimo, Allegro, Maestro Assai.
1: Okay, this is fast and aggressive. Good work, Martin.
0: Thank you.
1: And it actually evokes the images of clashing Highland clans, and it concludes with a triumphant, majestic hymn bringing a victorious resolution to the work. So now you know what you're listening out for. We have just over 40 minutes of Mendelssohn's Symphony No. 3.
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0: That was Mendelssohn and Symphony No. 3 in its total 42 minutes worth of music. Wow, what a wonderful piece of music. We are moving towards 11 o'clock, and of course 11 o'clock is the coffee break. And the coffee break this morning comes from Max Brook with the Violin Concerto.
1: But to take you there, we have something from Brahms. It's Variations on a Theme by Joseph Haydn, Chorale St. Anthony, Andante. But here's another little mystery. It's not actually from Joseph Haydn. It's believed to have been from an old Austrian pilgrim chant. And the melody is of a wind divertimento. So there's mystery everywhere today, but let's hear this fabulously short piece of music.

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1: I'm Emily Carter. Representative Chuck Edwards has been censured by the House. Both parties came together to censure the North Carolina Republican over allegations he was involved in inappropriate behavior with female staffers. Edwards ended his campaign for re-election last year and on Tuesday apologized to the staffers. Trump says new U.S. strikes on Iran today were in retaliation for Strait of Hormuz sea mines and for targeting a U.S. base in the region. In a post, Trump threatened more strikes against Iran, saying if the failed nation of Iran retaliates for this very justified attack, they will be hit again at a much harder and higher level. He added that an even bigger attack is waiting in the wings, and when it is over, there will be very little left of the Islamic Republic of Iran. The U.S. and Iran began trading strikes again over the weekend, 6 months after the war began. 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

0: do love our vintage recordings. That was an absolute treat, actually. Of course, Max Bruch, Violin Concerto, the second movement, the Adagio. I say vintage recording because it was recorded in 1987 in one of the Abbey Road studios. Nigel Kennedy was on violin. It was the English Chamber Orchestra, and it was conducted by Geoffrey Tate. It's an absolute gem of a recording from EMI.
1: Deeply expressive piece, isn't it?
0: It really is.
1: Just and perfect.
0: There's a part of that piece where you almost feel as though the orchestra's giving the soloist a bit of a hug. I hope you caught that as well.
1: On to Shostakovich now, and something known as the Jazz Suite No. 2, Waltz 2, but it's actually from his Suite for Variety Orchestra. He did write a jazz suite in 1938, but it was lost during World War II. And when it was rediscovered in 1999, it was a different tune. But you know what? Who cares? This is a great piece of music.

0: Shostakovich, Jazz Suite Number 2. That's Waltz 2. Loving it.
1: Fabulous.
0: Just got to mention that Edward Longstaff, he'll be into the studio in just a few minutes' time. He's going to be talking about a French composer. But, you know, the love affair with Italy continues. Mm. And why not? Because we've got some Rossini next.
1: Yes, and it's always difficult to choose which overture to play from Rossini. We've chosen Il Signore Bruschino, and it's classic Rossini. It's a chaotic comic opera of mistaken identity, bad debts, romantic trickery, and really good music.

0: Now, if you're not familiar with that piece, you might think, what is that clattering sound? Well, it's the unique instruction where the second violinist must tap the wood of their bows against the metal stands. And you might be thinking, well, why is that? Because Rossini used this funny trick to shock and amuse the audience right at the start. And that piece was premiered in Venice in 1813.
1: So, Edward, thank you for coming to the studio again this morning. I believe you're going to be telling us about a French composer.
2: Today I'd like to play you a piece by a very young woman, Lily Boulanger. She's a French composer who sadly died at the early age of 24. But in those 24 years, she packed a lot. At 19, she won the Prix de Rome, which is the main composition prize at the Paris Conservatoire. She was hugely talented and wrote a number of pieces. Today we're going to listen to a piece called La Vieille Prière Bouddhique, the Old Buddhist Prayer. It's an orchestral piece with choir and a tenor soloist, and it sets an ancient Buddhist text. It starts off quite repetitively and slowly, but as the piece goes on, particularly towards the end, it becomes very powerful, and you can see how very skillfully this young woman can manage a very large orchestral force. It's a piece of great emotional power, and it does rather underline the tragedy that she didn't live to write more.

0: Thank you, Edward. That was beautiful and such an insight into this young lady and her very short life with a beautiful piece of music. How on earth, Heather, are we going to follow that?
1: With a Baroque masterpiece from German composer Johann Pachelbel. It was written around about 1680, and you'll all know it. It's that soothing, processional piece of music, his Canon in D.

0: Bacalbales canon indeed. Now, Martin, you're a registrar of marriages. Do you hear that often when the bride comes in?
1: No, not when the bride comes in, but it is used quite a bit for the signing of the paperwork, etc.
0: Ah.
1: So that sort of incidental music.
0: I know why. Because at 4:44, 4 minutes and 44 seconds, that would be a very, very long walk in, wouldn't it?
1: It would be a very long walk
0: in. Yeah, if you wanted to hear the whole thing.
1: But no, they generally use that for when they're signing the paperwork at the very, very end of the ceremony.
0: Good choice. I like that idea. Now we have two pieces of music that we're going to play that have both been used in Disney films. The first is Tchaikovsky's Waltz from Sleeping Beauty. First performed in 1890 at the Mariinsky Theatre in St. Petersburg, this is where the kingdom's town folk celebrate Princess Aurora's 16th birthday. And it was made famous in the 1959 film, where you might know it as Once Upon a Dream. And then we're going to have The Sorcerer's Apprentice from Ducasse. And this was in the 1940 Fantasia film, that iconic segment where Mickey Mouse is a bit mischievous and it achieved global immortality.

0: Well, that was quite frenetic, wasn't it?
1: Didn't catch you out, did it?
0: No, it did not catch me out. Thank you very much.
1: Now we're going to keep up the pace with an energetic and passionate Slavonic dance from Dvořák. Now, it's a furion, which is a Bohemian folk dance, and he composed two in his Slavonic dances, but this one is number 8 in F major.

0: Oh, I was just thinking, if I was a pirate, I'd be saying something like, "Arr, I wish you'd be slowing down this music because my nerves are jingling and a jangling like the chains of an anchor. Arr."
1: Interesting, Martin.
0: I thought we liked
1: that. Okay, so we will slow it down then.
0: Thank you.
1: Edvard Grieg wrote in 1875 the Peer Gynt Suite, and it's part of the incidental music for Henrik Ibsen's play of the same name. Now, later, Grieg included it in his second standalone orchestral suite published in 1893. And this Arabian dance is a celebration of Peer's arrival at a Bedouin camp in a Moroccan desert. And this music certainly conveys that scene.

0: So that was Grieg, and I'm looking at the studio clock, and we are rapidly running out of time.
1: But we're going to take the mood right down as we finish today with Ian Audi's very calming and hypnotic Nuvole Bianche, White Clouds.
0: So, from me, Martin Clark.
1: And me, Heather Harrison, have a good week, and we'll be back same time, same place next week.
0: Yeah, take care. Bye-bye now.

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2: I'm Emily Carter. Representative Chuck Edwards has been censured by the House. Both parties came together to censure the North Carolina Republican over allegations he was involved in inappropriate behavior with female staffers. Edwards ended his campaign for re-election last year and on Tuesday apologized to the staffers. Trump says new U.S. strikes on Iran today were in retaliation for Strait of Hormuz sea mines and for targeting a U.S. base in the region. In a post, Trump threatened more strikes against Iran, saying if the failed nation of Iran retaliates for this very justified attack, they will be hit again at a much harder and higher level. He added that an even bigger attack is waiting in the wings, and when it is over, there will be very little left of the Islamic Republic of Iran. The U.S. and Iran began trading strikes again over the weekend, 6 months after the war began. This is the News Stream, powered by Seaboard Networks, delivering smarter radio.

coverage on KU are provided in part by the students and staff of Kutztown University Radio. I'm Mike Greggs. Kutztown University has instituted a policy change regarding the use of e-mobility devices on campus. Kutztown University will be prohibiting the use of all e-mobility devices on campus after careful consideration and assessment of emerging safety concerns, says Assistant Vice President and Dean of Students, Dr. Stephen Ruprecht. The devices include electric scooters, electric bikes, and motorized skateboards. Quote, "This decision has not been made lightly," Ruprecht said. "It reflects increasing concerns about an incidence at KU with fire and life safety, i.e. exploding battery, in addition to pedestrian safety, congestion in high traffic areas, and the potential for accidents and injuries involving both riders and those walking across campus," end quote. Ruprecht continued that over the past year, institutions across the country have experienced a rise in incidents related to e-mobility devices, particularly in shared spaces such as walkways, residence hall areas, and entrances to academic buildings. Quote, "These devices, while convenient, can travel at speeds that create serious risks in environments designed primarily for foot traffic. Effective immediately,

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1: This is Bird Note. Many people would tell you that hearing bird song, like the one from this hermit thrush, puts them in a good mood. Recently, scientists have tried to put numbers to this effect that many of us have noticed. One study has shown that people reported relief from feelings of worry and paranoia after hearing just a few minutes of bird song. Researchers had almost 300 people listen to 6 minutes of either traffic noise or bird song. Before and after listening, they filled out questionnaires asking them about feelings of anxiety, paranoia, and depression. People that had spent a few minutes immersed in the sounds of birds had lower levels of paranoia and anxiety than those who only listened to traffic noise. It's the first time that researchers have found that bird song can decrease feelings of paranoia. While they're still working on understanding why, it's possible that hearing birds singing makes people feel like they're in a safe environment, free from threats, and gives their brains the signal to relax a bit. We hope that this quick show about birds has put you in a better mood. For Bird Note, I'm Michael Stein. This episode is brought to you by Teton Science Schools, specializing in outdoor learning experiences and education in Grand Teton National Park. More at tetonscience.org.
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If you like Michael McDonald, Kenny Loggins, Christopher Cross, and Olivia Newton-John, you like Yacht Rock. 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

0: It's time to take a pulse on pulses. Rather, USDA takes an annual pulse of pulse crops, production, price, etc., with those findings now available. Now, while you may not be familiar with the term pulse from a food standpoint, you have probably purchased pulse products at your local supermarket or retailer.
1: Pulse crops are dry beans, dry peas, lentils, and chickpeas. Chickpeas, also known as garbanzo beans.
0: So whether your preference is lentil soup, hummus as your veggie, or pita chip dip, or beans for your homemade chilies or baked beans, Agriculture Department research economist Wilma Davis acknowledges if you love pulses, you should have interest in the main takeaways from the latest USDA vegetable and pulse outlook.
1: Planted acreage in 2026 declined for all four groups, and that's after expanding during the previous 2 years. That's over 710,000 fewer pulse acres than in 2025.
0: Lentil and dry beans led the pulse acreage decline, with less chickpeas and dry peas planted as well.
1: North Dakota and Montana account for much of the 2026 pulse acreage decline, especially dry beans in North Dakota and lentils in Montana. Why did producers plant fewer pulse acres? So the short version is recent supplies, weaker exports, and lower grower prices provide the context for that acreage adjustment.
0: Lower prices received by growers are also noted for all four pulse categories for the marketing year to date.
1: U.S. dry bean prices for the major dry bean classes, and that was for blacks, dark red kidneys, great northerns, navy pea beans, pintos, are lower. Similarly, for chickpeas, prices are also down, a sharper decline in the Pacific Northwest than the Minnesota-North Dakota region. Lentil prices were at $45.3 per hundredweight in July of 2024, but all the way through May 2026, it's now sitting at 17.
0: As for per capita availability for consumers,
1: our preliminary 2025 dry peas, lentils, and chickpea per capita availability increased, but dry beans declined modestly.
0: I'm Rod Bain reporting for the U.S. Department of Agriculture in Washington, D.C.
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0: 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Hey, it's Allie, playing the best mix of yacht rock all day long weekdays and all day Saturday. 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

I'm Emily Carter. Representative Chuck Edwards has been censured by the House. Both parties came together to censure the North Carolina Republican over allegations he was involved in inappropriate behavior with female staffers. Edwards ended his campaign for re-election last year and on Tuesday apologized to the staffers. Trump says new U.S. strikes on Iran today were in retaliation for Strait of Hormuz sea mines and for targeting a U.S. base in the region. In a post, Trump threatened more strikes against Iran, saying if the failed nation of Iran retaliates for this very justified attack, they will be hit again at a much harder and higher level. He added that an even bigger attack is waiting in the wings, and when it is over, there will be very little left of the Islamic Republic of Iran. The U.S. and Iran began trading strikes again over the weekend, 6 months after the war began. This is the News Stream, powered by Seaboard Networks, delivering smarter radio.

on KU are provided in part by the students and staff of Kutztown University Radio. I'm Mike Greggs. Pennsylvania's state system of higher education has announced the statewide PASHI Pledge, a last dollar scholarship initiative to cover remaining tuition costs for in-state undergraduate students who receive both a federal Pell Grant and a PA state grant. The initiative begins in fall 2027. Under the pledge, eligible students across all 10 PASHI universities would pay no out-of-pocket tuition costs after federal, state, and institutional aid is applied. Fees, books, housing, and meals are not included. The Board of Governors of Pennsylvania State System of Higher Education also approved the 2026-27 in-state graduation tuition rates for PASHI universities. PASHI universities, the state universities of Pennsylvania, remain the most affordable four-year college option in the Commonwealth. For 2026-27, in-state undergraduate tuition will increase by $172 per semester. The new tuition rate will be $4,169 per semester, or $8,338 for a full academic year, the lowest university tuition rate in the state. KUR would like to remind you that we are your news leader on the radio dial here in northeastern Berks County, on campus, and around the world. 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I'm Mike Greggs.

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1: Historical weather on this day, September 2nd, 1935. Back before hurricanes were given names, infamous hurricanes went down in history simply usually by the year they happened. One such infamous hurricane, now dubbed the 1935 Labor Day Hurricane, hit the Florida Keys on this day in 1935 with 200-mile-per-hour winds, producing a 15-foot tide and 30-feet waves. 400 people sadly passed away. Historical weather on this day is a production of Monsoon Mike's Weather.
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0: It's time to take a pulse of pulses. Rather, USDA takes an annual pulse of pulse crops, production, price, etc., with those findings now available. Now, while you may not be familiar with the term pulse from a food standpoint, you have probably purchased pulse products at your local supermarket or retailer.
1: Pulse crops are dry beans, dry peas, lentils, and chickpeas. Chickpeas, also known as garbanzo beans.
0: So whether your preference is lentil soup, hummus as your veggie, or pita chip dip, or beans for your homemade chilies or baked beans, Agriculture Department research economist Wilma Davis acknowledges if you love pulses, you should have interest in the main takeaways from the latest USDA vegetable and pulse outlook.
1: Planted acreage in 2026 declined for all four groups, and that's after expanding during the previous 2 years. That's over 710,000 fewer pulse acres than in 2025.
0: Lentil and dry beans led the pulse acreage decline, with less chickpeas and dry peas planted as well.
1: North Dakota and Montana account for much of the 2026 pulse acres decline, especially dry beans in North Dakota and lentils in Montana. Why did producers plant fewer pulse acres? So the short version is recent supplies, weaker exports, and lower grower prices provide the context for that acreage adjustment.
0: Lower prices received by growers are also noted for all four pulse categories for the marketing year to date.
1: U.S. dry bean prices for the major dry bean classes, and that was for blacks, dark red kidneys, great northerns, navy pea beans, pintos, are lower. Similarly, for chickpeas, prices are also down, a sharper decline in the Pacific Northwest than the Minnesota-North Dakota region. Lentil prices were at $45.3 per hundredweight in July of 2024, but all the way through May 2026, it's now sitting at 17.
0: As for per capita availability for consumers,
1: our preliminary 2025 dry peas, lentils, and chickpea per capita availability increased, but dry beans declined modestly.
0: I'm Rod Bain reporting for the U.S. Department of Agriculture in Washington, D.C.
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0: 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Hey, it's Allie, playing the best mix of yacht rock all day long weekdays and all day Saturday. Smooth songs from the late 70s and early 80s that are suddenly new again for old and young alike. And every weekday at noon, we give the yacht a little break to fuel up for lunchtime world pop show with Chris Thomas, playing today's top 40 from a different country every day. 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
1: I'm Emily Carter. Representative Chuck Edwards has been censured by the House. Both parties came together to censure the North Carolina Republican over allegations he was involved in inappropriate behavior with female staffers. Edwards ended his campaign for re-election last year and on Tuesday apologized to the staffers. Trump says new U.S. strikes on Iran today were in retaliation for Strait of Hormuz sea mines and for targeting a U.S. base in the region. In a post, Trump threatened more strikes against Iran, saying if the failed nation of Iran retaliates for this very justified attack, they will be hit again at a much harder and higher level. He added that an even bigger attack is waiting in the wings, and when it is over, there will be very little left of the Islamic Republic of Iran. The U.S. and Iran began trading strikes again over the weekend, 6 months after the war began. This is the news stream, powered by Seaboard Networks, delivering smarter radio.

KU are provided in part by students and staff of Kutztown University. I'm Mike Greggs. Kutztown University has updated its degrees in communication design to meet the needs of today's students, including an accelerated dual degree and fully online graduate program. The accelerated dual degree, or 4+1, in communication design at KU allows students to earn both the Bachelor of Fine Arts and the Master of Arts in Communication Design in just 5 years. This streamlined pathway is designed for motivated students who want to graduate with advanced credentials while maintaining academic and professional momentum. The accelerated program allows students to transition seamlessly from undergraduate to graduate study. After earning their BFA, students complete the MA fully online, allowing them to begin a full-time career while advancing their education. This flexible structure eliminates the need to pause professional growth and makes it possible to immediately apply graduate-level learning in real-world settings. Students choose Kutztown University for their dual degrees in communication design for the cost-effective two-degree pathway, strong portfolio and career outcomes, 100% online master's flexibility, and expert faculty and industry networking. The standalone Master of Arts in Communication Design for those who have already completed a bachelor's is built to fit the schedule of working professionals. Kutztown University is the only institution in Pennsylvania to offer a master's in communication design, making this program a distinctive opportunity for aspiring graphic designers or seasoned professionals looking to become leaders in the field of design. We check news hourly on KUR.

If you like Michael McDonald, Kenny Loggins, Christopher Cross, and Olivia Newton-John, you like Yacht Rock. Smooth, soft rock hits from the 70s and 80s, right up to today. 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
1: I'm Dr. Anthony Lizowitz, and this is Climate Connections. In July, at a professional soccer game in New York City, athletes sweltered in above 90-degree weather, and smoke from Canadian wildfires filled the air. Even star player Trinity Rodman seemed to struggle in the conditions.
2: During halftime, she had to take an oxygen mask and was clearly exhausted.
1: Samantha Schmitz works with Moms Clean Air Force and the Environmental Defense Fund. She says Rodman is a pro athlete in peak shape, and her team has medical staff on hand ready to help out. But kids who play sports rarely have access to these resources, and their young bodies are at greater risk of heat-related illness or respiratory problems.
2: There's almost 5 million American kids that have asthma. So when they're dealing with both heat and wildfire smoke, it's just a terrible cocktail for their lungs, their hearts.
1: So as climate change causes more extreme weather, she says schools and youth leagues should have plans for canceling or modifying activities when conditions are hazardous. Moms Clean Air Force is also urging Congress to create heat and air quality safety guidance for youth sports. And Schmidt says parents can be important advocates, calling attention to the dangers their kids face and pushing for solutions to keep them safe. Climate Connections is produced by the Yale Center for Environmental Communication. To learn more about climate change, visit climateconnections.org.
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Maybe you can't afford to hop on a yacht and sail around the sunny warm parts of the world, but you can listen to KUR when specialty shows are not on the air, playing the smoothest soft rock hits from the 70s and 80s right up to today. 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
1: New details are public after the suspect in the murder of a Penn West, California student and his mother appeared in court yesterday. Prosecutors presented evidence aimed at tying 18-year-old Royce Moser to the killing of his girlfriend, Caroline Heinz, and implicating his mother in an alleged cover-up attempt. Investigators say Moser made several Google searches in the hours after Heinz was fatally stabbed in the heart, including one search that asked, "What if a demon controlled you and you murdered someone?" Criminal cases against Moser and his mother are being held for trial. New surveillance videos show a Philadelphia police officer interacting with a man just minutes before he was struck and killed in a hit and run. John Schaefer has details.
2: The 48-year-old victim was walking unsteadily along Rising Sun Avenue early August 27th when he fell in the bike lane. The officer stopped, got out, and appeared to check on him before leaving. Minutes later, a speeding green Kia Sportage struck the man. He later died at a hospital. Investigators say the officer returned to the scene but failed to provide aid or file a report. The officer, who has been on the force for 2 years, is now on administrative leave as the investigation continues.
1: Two people in Vandergriff are facing criminal counts months after a starving dog was reportedly found at their home. Patrick Hepler and Cynthia Dolman were both charged with aggravated cruelty to animals and other counts. Vandergriff police began an investigation last year after a Jack Russell Terrier mix Hepler owned was found to be starving with its hip, rib, and spinal bones visible. The dog was euthanized last October after failing to respond to medical treatment and was later found to be suffering from renal disease. Experts say the pet's condition was consistent with severe neglect. No court date has been announced for either suspect as of yet by local authorities. I'm Juan Arango and you're up to date with Radio PA.
3: Heat advisory till 8 p.m. tomorrow evening. Scattered showers, thunderstorms around today, otherwise mostly cloudy. A few storms could be near severe levels, low 80s. Showers, thunderstorms, 70 tonight. Partly sunny, hot, humid tomorrow, 90. Heat index near 100 degrees. Mostly sunny, low to mid 80s Friday. This is Radio PA meteorologist Bill Jacquemin.
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I'm Emily Carter. Representative Chuck Edwards has been censured by the House. Both parties came together to censure the North Carolina Republican over allegations he was involved in inappropriate behavior with female staffers. Edwards ended his campaign for re-election last year and on Tuesday apologized to the staffers. Trump says new U.S. strikes on Iran today were in retaliation for Strait of Hormuz sea mines and for targeting a U.S. base in the region. In a post, Trump threatened more strikes against Iran, saying if the failed nation of Iran retaliates for this very justified attack, they will be hit again at a much harder and higher level. He added that an even bigger attack is waiting in the wings, and when it is over, there will be very little left of the Islamic Republic of Iran. The U.S. and Iran began trading strikes again over the weekend, 6 months after the war began. This is the News Stream, powered by Seaboard Networks, delivering smarter radio.

News on KUR, provided in part by the students and staff of Kutztown University. I'm Mike Reggs. Kutztown University has updated its degrees in communication design to meet the needs of today's students, including an accelerated dual degree and fully online graduate program. The accelerated dual degree, or 4+1, in communication design at KU allows students to earn both the Bachelor of Fine Arts and the Master of Arts in Communication Design in just 5 years. This streamlined pathway is designed for motivated students who want to graduate with advanced credentials while maintaining academic and professional momentum. The accelerated program allows students to transition seamlessly from undergraduate to graduate study. After earning their BFA, students complete the MA fully online, allowing them to begin a full-time career while advancing their education. This flexible structure eliminates the need to pause professional growth and makes it possible to immediately apply graduate-level learning in real-world settings. Students choose Kutztown University for their dual degrees in communication design for the cost-effective two-degree pathway, strong portfolio and career outcomes, 100% online master's flexibility, and expert faculty and industry networking. The standalone Master of Arts in Communication Design for those who have already completed a bachelor's is built to fit the schedule of working professionals. 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
1: The latest USDA pasture and rangeland conditions report, representing the period ending August 23rd, as presented by meteorologist Brad Rippey.
2: With hot, dry weather dominating the south, we lost a little bit more ground nationally and now showing just 21% of the nation's rangeland and pasture rated in good to excellent condition, down 2 points from last week, and exactly one half rated very poor to poor. That is up 2 percentage points from a week ago.
1: As expected, seasonal drying and browning of pastures and rangelands, although, as acknowledged by Rippey, perhaps more than usual.
2: We do still see, though, rangeland and pastures at least 70% good to excellent in states like Alabama, one of the few southern states that's still relatively green, up into the northeast and parts of the Midwest.
1: Very poor to poor conditions remain significant in the West, Great Plains, and parts of the upper Midwest. I'm Rod Bain reporting for the U.S. Department of Agriculture in Washington, D.C.
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This is a Radio PA news update. New details are public after the suspect in the murder of a Penn West, California student and his mother appeared in court yesterday. Prosecutors presented evidence aimed at tying 18-year-old Royce Moser to the killing of his girlfriend, Caroline Heinz, and implicating his mother in an alleged cover-up attempt. Investigators say Moser made several Google searches in the hours after Heinz was fatally stabbed

0: in the heart, including one search that asked, what if a demon controlled you and you murdered someone? Criminal cases against Moser and his mother are being held for trial. New surveillance videos show a Philadelphia police officer interacting with a man just minutes before he was struck and killed in a hit and run. John Schaefer has details.
1: The 48-year-old victim was walking unsteadily along Rising Sun Avenue early August 27th when he fell in the bike lane. The officer stopped, got out, and appeared to check on him before leaving. Minutes later, a speeding green Kia Sportage struck the man. He later died at a hospital. Investigators say the officer returned to the scene but failed to provide aid or file a report. The officer, who has been on the force for 2 years, is now on administrative leave as the investigation continues.
0: Two people in Vandergriff are facing criminal counts months after a starving dog was reportedly found at their home. Patrick Hepler and Cynthia Dolman were both charged with aggravated cruelty to animals and other counts. Vandergriff police began an investigation last year after a Jack Russell Terrier mix Hepler owned was found to be starving, with its hip, rib, and spinal bones visible. The dog was euthanized last October after failing to respond to medical treatment and was later found to be suffering from renal disease. Experts say the pet's condition was consistent with severe neglect. No court date has been announced for either suspect as of yet by local authorities. I'm Juan Arango and you're up to date with Radio PA.
2: Heat advisory till 8 p.m. tomorrow evening. Scattered showers, thunderstorms around today, otherwise mostly cloudy. A few storms could be near severe levels, low 80s. Showers, thunderstorms, 70 tonight. Partly sunny, hot, humid tomorrow, 90. Heat index near 100 degrees. Mostly sunny, low to mid 80s Friday. This is Radio PA meteorologist Bill Jacquemin.
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1: I'm Emily Carter. Representative Chuck Edwards has been censured by the House. Both parties came together to censure the North Carolina Republican over allegations he was involved in inappropriate behavior with female staffers. Edwards ended his campaign for re-election last year and on Tuesday apologized to the staffers. Trump says new U.S. strikes on Iran today were in retaliation for Strait of Hormuz sea mines and for targeting a U.S. base in the region. In a post, Trump threatened more strikes against Iran, saying if the failed nation of Iran retaliates for this very justified attack, they will be hit again at a much harder and higher level. He added that an even bigger attack is waiting in the wings, and when it is over, there will be very little left of the Islamic Republic of Iran. The U.S. and Iran began trading strikes again over the weekend, 6 months after the war began. This is the News Stream, powered by Seaboard Networks, delivering smarter radio.

0: news on KUR provided in part by the students and staff of Kutztown University Radio. I'm Mike Greggs. Kutztown University has instituted a policy change regarding the use of e-mobility devices on campus. Kutztown University will be prohibiting the use of all e-mobility devices on campus after careful consideration and assessment of emerging safety concerns, says Assistant Vice President and Dean of Students, Dr. Stephen Ruprecht. The devices include electric scooters, electric bikes, and motorized skateboards. Quote, "This decision has not been made lightly," Ruprecht said. "It reflects increasing concerns about an incident at KU with fire and life safety, i.e. exploding battery, in addition to pedestrian safety, congestion in high traffic areas, and the potential for accidents and injuries involving both riders and those walking across campus," end quote. Ruprecht continued that over the past year, institutions across the country have experienced a rise in incidents related to e-mobility devices, particularly in shared spaces such as walkways, residence hall areas, and entrances to academic buildings. Quote, "These devices, while convenient, can travel at speeds that create serious risks in environments designed primarily for foot traffic. Effective immediately, use of electric scooters, electric bikes, and motorized skateboards will not be permitted on KU property, including walk pathways and building interiors. Devices should not be installed inside university buildings, including residence halls, due to fire safety and battery concerns." We check news hourly on KUR.
1: Any views or opinions expressed on KUR are not necessarily those of Kutztown University, Kutztown University Student Government, Kutztown University Student Services, Incorporated, KUR staff and management, or other affiliated organizations.

Welcome, everybody, to a new episode of Calling It here in the 2020. Oh, wait, no, it's not. No, it is. Of 2026. I'm Alex Schwartz, your host. And welcome back. I cannot wait for more Philly sports talk because I've been holding myself not to a higher level, but to keep myself from saying I didn't want to do any shows over the summer because I just didn't have time or couldn't do it. Because the World Cup passed by, a lot of Philadelphia sports happened. Phillies, we all thought were going to be in the dumps, but apparently they're not. They are actually picking up a little bit. We'll get to that later in the show. But it has been a opening, I guess the preseason, I know me and my buddy Luke would call it. The preseason has been absolutely absurd. This first couple of weeks here at Kutztown, kind of settling in. Hopefully everyone else is doing all right, but I think I'm all right. I'm settling in. It's taken a lot longer than it has in past years, just probably because it's a whole lot different than last year. Or the last 2 years, I should say. Moving was a mess. But it's all right. We're all settled in. We're all good. We're here. We're back on radio. I am so happy that we have this show up and running again. And guess what? We have new time. Wednesdays at noon. Different. I know. Wait, I think I did this last semester. I don't remember when I did this. I know the 1 year I did Thursdays at 11 and I did my show. Ritual Reels will, I think, always be on Fridays at 11. Just because the fact that I don't think I've had a class on Friday since my first semester. I had one. Well, I still could have done it since I had my first year seminar be 10 to 10:50, so I could have just booked it over here, but I just didn't have a show at that point. Also, I didn't know how to get on air quite yet. I mean, I got to 1866 Challenge and some of the other things, but now we're on air, now we're back. But stop by the yap, and let's get into this show, because I think there's a lot to unpack here, and also a new game, which will load.

Chris Bosh, LeBron James, Dwayne Wade, like Bama, I guess, was Bama on there at that point? I know Butler, I think, was, I think, 2019, but I'm not going to show that. They're just going to show the stats, like, oh, I think overall of how they did. So we're going to start off with that quickly. Shouldn't take too long. I mean, we're going to, let's do a 1v1. Actually, I probably should. No. We're going to just play classic. You know, it's fine. All right, first spin. So pretty much I have to pick a point guard, shooting guard, small forward, power forward, and center. And I have a respin for each of the team and also the era. Era, I don't know how you say it. It's always different. Miami in the 2010s. Wow, I think I just wished that into existence. Okay, of course we're going LeBron. LeBron can literally play every position in this game, which I am loving. I think it's going to sound weird, but shooting guard probably. Because I think I got to keep my point guard. Okay, never mind. Spin again. So LeBron James at the 2. Okay, Memphis in the 20s. This sucks. This is already terrible. We're already starting off on a bad net. Well, we start off good with LeBron. We're already starting off terrible. Like, okay, we're just going to redo the team. 2010, some difference. Just someone at Luka, maybe. Spurs. We'll take... do I want to take Wembanyama? Yeah, let's take Wembanyama. It'll mess up my odds of... If I get 60s Warriors, I'm going to lose my mind. 2000's Phoenix. Okay, not bad. My goal is to get better than 75, or at least in the 70 win column. If we can beat the... Actually, no, that's very difficult. If we can get over 70 wins with this team I build randomly on this show, I will be over the moon. Just because I know... I mean, we'll just bring Joey back on because he's gotten 482 in those. I have yet to get one, but I don't care. We'll keep going. This also is terrible. Sean Marion is probably the only one that I could look to see just for his defensive ability. Amari Stoudemire, I don't really like that. I'm going to just go for the versatility of Sean Marion. I like Sean Marion. I feel like every time I pick him, he does good in these simulations kind of thing. Oh, wait. Washington in the 70s. This sucks. Okay, Washington at all is just terrible. I guess we could get John Wall. Okay, so we're banging for either the 10s or the 20s. Got the 1000s. Okay, we got MJ. Great. Gilbert Arenas averaged 25 points a game. I do not believe that for a second. There's no way. Okay, we're going to just move. Oh, we don't have to move anyone. We could just get MJ and make this funny, but I don't want it. MJ's stats weren't the great. I don't know. This simulation really solely builds off of, if you have Wilt Chamberlain, you already have like a 90% chance of getting 82-0. If you have Wilt and, are you kidding me? I got Wilt Chamberlain, and I can't do anything about it, so I got to pick Rick Barry. And I went 72-10. Okay, I'll take it. But I'm so mad. If I didn't pick a Wemby, I would have had... Oh, you gotta be kidding me. See, this is why it's addictive. Because I know for a fact I could have gotten Will Chamberlain. And it would have been fine. But no, I had to pick Wemby. But that's all right. Whatever. We're all right. Let's go to a KR notebook to finish out the... What is that? Oh, it's a little thing that we fill out. Our little program files. Notebook. What notebook do we do today? First one of this, or second one of the semester, because I already did one on Friday. Well, first one of this show, I should say. This show, I'm so glad I made. Just because I can talk about sports. I know it's like very, oh no, like sports, what else is new? Like, but honestly, looking at like the radio, if I look up like radio jobs, because I was scanning them over the summer, trying to see what jobs could I apply for and like what radio jobs I could get into, because radio, I do like doing radio and doing that professionally. That'll also be fun. I mean, this is probably professional as it gets at a college level, other than, like, you know, getting an internship. But I would not mind going to, like, iHeartRadio. I know what's in Reading. 830 WEEU, I think, is also another one. I know Cumulus is another one. A couple other radio stations I was looking around, and nothing really popped out. Nothing really wanted sports talk. So I know the sports talk is very... How should I say? There's a lot. I mean, it's everywhere. Whenever I'm scrolling Instagram, it is always up on my feed about some different podcast. Barstool, I know, owns probably 70% or around that of, you know, the sports podcasts, because all of them do like shows. Like, you can put on anybody. Oh no, I'm ripping off the wire. No, don't do that. I mean, the lights, but Barstool, I know, owns so much of the sports podcasting. If I could, I keep seeing so much about John Gruden. Just what, or am I getting the brother? That's John Gruden, right? I know there's John and then Drew. John, is that right? Yeah. What's his brother's name? Jay Gruden. Okay. Yeah, I've gotten a lot of John Gruden stories, and it's just
ridiculous with the

0: what the coaches have gone through in the NFL, especially for him, because he's had a wild career. But anyway, from the KORK Community Notebook, are you part of a club or organization on campus? Want to get your club more notice? We here at KORK can help you out, and you can come in and record a promotion or write a notebook for your club to be played or read on our sound waves. All it takes is to email an eBorn member, and we can set up a time that works for both of us. I may try to get that for tonight. But this message of community interest is brought to you by the Radio Voice of Kutztown University, KUR. Let me try to get that during the involvement fair, because that is tonight. 4 to 7, I think? 4 to 6:30? Something about that. But I know that's going to be probably a good time to talk to people. We'll see. I don't know. Connections, connections, connections. That's pretty much what they say everywhere. Especially, I don't know why, I keep reading, speaking of sports podcasts and stuff like that. I forget the guy's name, but he's a former Penn State tight end, top four prospect as a tight end in his class, four-star recruit in his recruiting class, and great, but he went to Penn State, and he's like, the connections there are immaculate. So, what am I saying about connections? Oh yeah, trying to talk about the involvement fair. Anyway, let's move on to the first sport. What are we trying to go down the line here today? Let's save the Phillies for last, because I know I'm going to have a lot to talk about, so let's just try to get these guys, because I know I definitely have stuff to talk about for the Phillies. So let's start with the Flyers. The Flyers had an interesting offseason. I think the biggest one for me is definitely when Breer tried signing Leo Carlson to a major deal, and that messed up the Ducks a lot. They put him in, I can't really say, but they put their cap space in a hole, pretty much. Like, they can't dig out of it unless they trade some big veterans that they need for their team. And also, they're going to have to let Gaudier, I don't even know how to say his name. I get it every single time. Or I say it different every single time. But, just say Gaudier. Or, this is making me mad. How do you say Gaudier? Cutter, I think it's Gaudier pronunciation. Cutter. Gaudier. Okay, I thought so. Actually, let's hear it from Google. Okay, yeah, it's Gaudier. Okay, I thought so. I feel like I hear it wrong every time, but Gaudier, when he saw Carlson get $18 million, also Cal McCart's got $20.4 million, I think, a year for five or whatever, however long it was. I forgot the exact time, the amount of time he got signed for, but I know he definitely got signed for $20.4 million a year, which is insane for hockey standards. That's like, for put into like football or like baseball perspective, or I should say football perspective, put into football perspective, that's like giving someone $100 million pretty much, or like giving maybe a little less. Let's get like saying like right now in today's age, giving a defensive end $60 million. It's like, oh my God, but it's also on like, it makes sense. I mean, Cal McCarr has been a top line defender for the past, honestly, almost decade, it feels like. He's been in the league for quite a minute, I feel like. I haven't also been keeping up. Yeah, he's 27. So he's been almost a decade in the NHL. He's already proved himself to be a 1D kind of guy. Just immediately gets onto the team, Avalanche, of course, because that was the team that he's playing for right now and got signed to. Just put it into the effort and making it so it's impossible to get around him and be a great defender. I still remember the last 2 years that the Kutztown has done this thing where they give out, they have this bus trip to go to the Flyers, and I've gone the past 2 years, and each time it's been against the Avalanche, and each time it's ended in the Flyers being down 3 goals, coming back, scoring 2 immediately, and then in the very final minutes does not get it after a barrage of shots. Anywho, but the Flyers had a very interesting offseason with Leo Carlson, that offer sheet not going through, and then putting the Ducks kind of messing up their whole mojo, trying to build a team, trying to build a contender. So that's funny to me, at least. I would say Briere, for the past couple of years, has been kind of conservative, hasn't not been that aggressive as of late, but now he's getting really aggressive. He's gotten some good signings. Joseph Woll, I think, is a great signing. Not that Ersson wasn't a bad goaltender, but I think Woll, he always seems like he's a great presence on this team. And, I can't say the guy's name. What is his, Noel. I'll just call him Noel from the Penguins. He faces in playoffs and seemed like it was water in the bridge after he threw a punch at Zegras. Zegras being kind of, I feel like, the main piece to this Flyers offense now. Now I feel you can kind of calm down. But this is looking like a very exciting team and a very excited team to watch for cheap as well, just because I know the Sixers are, I'm looking at the Sixers already. $100 for nosebleeds. Last year, I think me and my girlfriend went to the Sixers game. It was Sixers Rockets over winter break. We went for, I think, a total of $50 total, 25 each. And now I can't even get a $50 ticket unless it's like game time before I miss like the first quarter. Then I can get $50, but it's just astronomical, the prices. But Flyers, they made it through the first round. I feel like it feels pretty good knowing that you lost. I mean, you got swept. You put all your effort. I mean, heck, what did Tippett have? Tippett had internal bleeding or something like that. His injuries after playoffs. Because it's insane. I want to read these out. So, Owen Tippett, yes. So, Flyers, I mean, they got swept for a good reason. Just because they lost the Stanley Cup champions. Also had a tough matchup between the Penguins. I think a lot of people thought the Penguins were just going to steamroll them by. I did not. I think they were going to lose because the Penguins are just a bunch of old guys. Don't worry about that. Or veterans, I should say. Old guys is not. It's sensitive. It's hockey. It's sports. I don't care. We have called Jerry Jones much worse things around here. So, but going back to the injury list, Owen Tippett, internal bleeding and core muscle injury, sports hernia. Yeah, missed the second round. Yeah, for good reason. If you have internal bleeding, like, I forget the heck, what's his last name? Jake from Brooklyn 99. Well, that's where the bleeding should be. Yeah, I know. But, like, internal bleeding, yeah, not great. Andre had fractured wrist, require surgery. I think he also left the team this past year, so hopefully he has good endeavors. Because I did like him on the Flyers, but I think he'll prosper better more where there's not Juracek or, what's another defender? We just signed another guy. I forget his name. Benoit. No, Benoit's a forward. I forget. There's another defender that the Flyers signed that I can't think of off the top of my head. And he's also going to be coming up very, very soon. But I think Juracek, I think if they haven't listed him already. I think he's going to start in the NHL, but I feel like he'll be up in the NHL very, very soon right after if he's not on the start or in the top six defenders for the Flyers. But Konechny, fracture rip, and nasal fracture. A nasal fracture is insane, first off. Like, how do you breathe? Dvorak had fractured rib and a separated shoulder. Noah Cates, fractured foot. No surgery required, thank God. Cam York, fractured rib. Garnet Hathaway, fractured fibula. The bone that holds up probably 80%, or that's your femur, probably holds up 60% of your body, I should say. Pretty much femur and your fibula and tibia are the two, like, three bones that pretty much hold up your entire legs. Zegras, elbow ligament, sprain. I do imagine Zegras, like, I hurt my elbow, and then Tippett, Konechny, and Dvorak are looking at us like, dude, we have fractured ribs. You can't be talking. I have my elbow sprained. I can't be talking. I'll probably be whining about that too. Bump has an MCL sprain, and Grabecken has an upper body injury, which they have not said yet. I actually kind of want to look into that, but we'll look into that later. Well, I'll look into that during the break to give you some time to get a snack or have a drink, but I'm not going to go just yet. But Flyers, I'm excited for this season. They kick off on preseason against the Capitals, against Ovechkin and the rest, and Hershey? September 21st, when is that? I mean, I kind of want to go to that. Wait, hold on. Where's the calendar on this computer? There it is. It is a Monday. Oh, and I mind going to it. Okay, actually, we'll see if I can corral some people for that. Actually, sounds pretty fun. But Flyers kick off the 21st against the Capitals, which I'm excited for this season. Vladar is back also. I forgot to mention that Vladar is back, which I'm so, so grateful that he's back. And we signed everyone that I wanted to. The one player I'm going to be looking at for sure is Alex Bump, because when I saw, he is not afraid. I mean, Martone, of course. Everyone's like, oh, Martone. Oh, praise Martone. I do like Martone. Bump is literally one of those players that just came out of nowhere. He's the third round pick, I want to say. And man, he was not scared to shoot the puck, which at times when I'm watching this team, they are terrified to shoot the puck. It was almost like they were carrying an egg, and they're like, we don't want to smash it. Bump is like, I got 12 more. Wham! Like, they did not care. He just shot, shot, shot. So I'm excited for what Bump has to say. But Flyers, honestly, really good offseason. I can't wait to see what there is next. I'll go into the let's go to the Sixers, really. Actually, no. Who do I go with next? Let's go Eagles. Eagles are probably pretty quick to talk about. Eagles, pretty much running back with the same group they got. They got a new wide receiver core, but pretty much that's about it. I like the addition of Jonathan Greenard over the offseason. I think that was a great pickup for the pass rush since absolutely losing on, I don't think, it's not Johnny Wilson. I don't know why I'm just thinking, I know his face, Jalen Phillips. After losing Jalen Phillips, I feel like they're going to have a tough edge or a tough position to fill with what he did after he got traded, because he had a great season after he got traded from the Panthers. Like, my God, I feel like he had at least four sacks, two forced fumbles, for sure. He had a legacy game against the Packers for some odd reason. And, man, he's just a great guy. Like, great teammate to have and just got shipped off to the Panthers. No, he got traded to the Dolphins, right? But he said he was happy to be here. Money talks, so he went to the Panthers, which I think he'll prosper there as well, but we shall see. But Eagles, I think, had a great offseason as well. The only thing I am a little bit worried about is the safeties. DeJean, I do like as a player. I don't like him being moved from corner to safety as of right now, but we'll see as we get to the first game of the season against the Commanders. I feel like this would be a great game to start off this team hot, just because the Commanders are coming off a very injury-riddled season last year. This could be a big game for the Eagles to get off on the right foot, because the last 2 years, I feel like they've not gone off the right foot. Like, during the Super Bowl run, everyone kind of forgets that the first 2 weeks were really bad for the Eagles, and then they turn it up against the Saints, which, when I watched that live, oh my goodness, it was unbelievable. But the first 2 weeks, they really struggled. They could not get anything together, and then they started putting the pieces together, and then they went on a Super Bowl run and won the Super Bowl against a very deteriorated Chiefs team. But, nonetheless, they won the Super Bowl. I don't care. A win is a win. We'll take it. A win is a win. The one thing I'm going to look at for the Eagles is definitely how this offensive line can stay healthy. Just because we had so many injuries last year with Dickerson going down, Mailata having to take a seat, Lane Johnson just at his age, how healthy can his body keep up with him? And does he have one more push for a full season of contact football? I don't know. I do feel like, even Lane Johnson, I think, said this is going to be his last ride. For sure. The man got married this past offseason. He looks happy. He looks like he's about ready to retire. I can't wait for Lane Johnson to finally slim down. Because, you know, you see Joe Thomas, you see Eric Velhier from the Cardinals. A lot of these social media guys are offensive linemen that were NFL pros in, I guess, the NFL. And then have kind of transferred over to social media and slimmed down a lot. If you haven't looked at Joe Thomas, look up Joe Thomas. He has slimmed down so much. I can't wait to see what Lane Johnson looks like after he's fully retired and said and done. Because he's been playing for 14 years, which for a guard or even a tackle feels like 20. So I cannot wait to see Lane Johnson. Offensive line, we'll see what injuries have to offer. I think they are still pretty solid. I forget if the guard is still Steen. I have to look at that when we go to break. We'll go to break now just so I can look it up and see, just so I'm not wrong on it. But I'll let you think about what the Eagles... Oh, they don't have a depth chart yet? That's stupid. Okay, let's go to ESPN then. Right back after this short break here on KWAR. Be back on calling it in just a few short minutes. So grab a snack, grab a drink now, and we'll be right back here on the Radio Voice of Kutztown University, KWAR.
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0: Back from the break. Just looking into some details about Kendall and his role behind. He's taken a big step. Just from what have you heard from Stalin before he went on? I think he went to the Vikings, I want to say. Oh, I forget where Jeff Stalin went. But he left the Eagles to go over to the... Don't know. Anyway. But he left us. That's all I know. And Kendall with this is a very short offensive line, I should say, for what we have. I mean, left tackle, we got, I mean, Fred Johnson. I love Fred Johnson. People do not, I feel like people are very iffy about him. I like Fred Johnson. I feel like every time he gets thrown in there, he does his job, and that's what I love. He does not give up too much, even against the biggest edge rushers you can think of. He has got in there and held them off better than whatever backup we had before. But Kendall was drafted as a center, and he's kind of cross-trained between a guard. Coming out of training camp, he did say that he does feel more comfortable at a guard position. I mean, he definitely has the statistics for it. He's 6'4", 308. Like I said, more like a center. For a center, you kind of want to have a maybe shorter guy, maybe around 308. Guard, you kind of want to have a more heavier set, shorter guy like that as well. But Kendall is cross-trained and says he feels more comfortable at guard. I mean, he's even said he's had trained behind some great talent of Juergens, Mailata, and Johnson. And then also, even on the defensive side, Jordan Davis has said that he's a great player. He's a great role player. He didn't say role players, but a great player to have behind you and to know that he's there if you need him. And he can absolutely fill in for one of these guys, Dickerson, Juergens, Steen. And that's honestly phenomenal, because also there's been, looking at the offensive line, there's a couple of injuries. Markel Bell, the third round pick for the Phillies the third round pick for the Eagles this past offseason, listed from Miami, listed at 6'9", 346 pounds. What a unit. Oh my goodness. I thought he was 6'7". I did not realize he was 6'9". Okay, I knew he was a big boy, but oh my god, he is huge. That's probably one of the biggest. What, Mailata's 6'8"? Oh my god, he's taller than Mailata. Jeez. All right. So we have him on the tackle. He's right now being questionable, but I think he'll be fine by the time the season starts. And then we have Micah Morris, which I don't know about. Oh, he's a Georgia product. That makes sense. Okay. A lot of questionables about the offensive line, but I think they will definitely, what should I say, kind of, I don't know how to kind of say, lockdown, let's just say. It's a lockdown on the offensive line, be a great backup. What is this depth chart, ESPN? This is not right at all. Since when is, why is Mekhi Lemon, okay, thank, oh wait, I mean, I'm glad Mekhi Lemon's third. But Goddard, there's no Calcaterra. Did Calcaterra get cut? Please tell me Calcaterra got cut. Oh my god, wait, did he get cut? Please tell me he got cut. Placed on IR. God dang it. I don't like Calcaterra. He can block, kind of. He can't catch for anything, though. Oh, my gosh. I like Stoll when we have him. No one remembers this guy, but I like Stoll. Latu's gone. Great. Who is EJ Jenkins? 27. Who is this guy? Do we know who he... Okay, I'm starting to get mad because we got Calcaterra. Whatever. Anyway, the Eagles kept on four quarterbacks, which I think is definitely an interesting take, but I think Cole Payne just being very versatile. North Dakota State quarterback has rushed too many times for him being a quarterback. He should be a running back at this point, but him just being able to kind of go all over the place. I mean, he can even play safety, I think they said at one point, but I don't know if we'll get to that. But right now we have Makuba and Epps. I do not want to see Epps. I do not want to see Epps playing. I mean, he played good for us this past year, but I think I kind of want to zoom in at that point. I mean, Mitchell, Reek Woolen. Oh, we got Keely Ringo back. Man, I said that this was a great offseason. It was. Just, I'm looking at the backups. They're just not what I like. The one I do like as a backup is, of course, Kendall. But also, Ty Robinson is the defensive end. I feel like he's kind of, he's not the nose tackle. I guess, I think he got drafted as a nose tackle, but kind of transitioned over to being a end. I mean, when you're on the defensive line, you can kind of go all over the place if you're at, like, what is his build? 6'5", 288. That's pretty good for being either a tackle or an edge rusher. Having the quickness of an edge rusher or having the explosiveness as a nose tackle to get into the center's face and get around him. So I like Ty Robinson. He was a fourth-round pick, I think, a year ago in 2025. I remember I raved about him on this show last year about him. I think he had, like, one of the best... Something Jordan Davis did. It was, like, some kind of rating that you can kind of guess. Not guess. You can kind of predict what this guy's going to be like, and Ty Robinson aced it all. Pretty much had, I think, almost a better score than Jordan Davis in the draft. So I have high, high hopes for him. I can't wait to see him on the field because I think he'll be an absolute presence. That's how we got Mauro Ojomo, seventh round pick from Texas, and my God, this guy has become an absolute fiend on the defensive line. I mean, really helped against the Packers get us that win last year, and that was a big win against a very, very sloppy Eagles offense. Try to get him over the bump and get him in. But yeah, honestly, Ty Robinson, I can't wait for. Jalix Hunt, I think he'll step into that role for Grenard because he's right now on the PUP list, but I think they changed it around to where if you're on the PUP list, I think going to week one, you have to go on IR. I don't think you have to do that anymore. There's been a lot of rule changes. Right now, I'm still trying to keep up with the eligibility changes with NCAA, but for now, this is the Eagles roster. I like it a lot. Andy Dalton being on, I think he's just so funny to me. The Red Rocket, just, oh my gosh, I can't believe he's still on this team. But he is. Here we are. Anyway, let's move on to the Union real quick because I think I got a small thing to talk about. It's better than what it was last semester. Last semester, me and Bronson were both going like, anything with the Union? Nope. Anyway, that was kind of what, it was just, no one really cared. We were at the bottom of the table. No one really watched it either. Like, it's soccer. Like, I know, like, in the U.S., World Cup came around. Everyone started watching, and then Union, they don't care. But I care about the Union, and I cared about it a lot. Having the World Cup was such a breath of fresh air. Oh my goodness, you cannot understand it. From going from seeing the sloppiest, terrible soccer from the Union, and then going to see USA get past the first round, albeit they got killed in the second round by a terrible kick by Matt Freese. Former Union player, did not like him anyway. Oh my God, thank God. I don't care. I know USA is not going to win the World Cup, but as long as they get past the first round, because they haven't gotten past the first round in 24, now a year, or I guess 3 months. Before that, it was 24 years since the last time they got past the first round. Older than me, older than most of these most people at this college. And oh my gosh, that is just unbelievable that the USA has made to pass the group stage and then has gotten kicked out for the past, what is that, 6 World Cups in the first round? Unbelievable. Anyway, or no, 5, because technically they won it. So, anyway. But back to the Union, away from soccer. Soccer is also incredible. I would say probably one of the first World Cup I have fully indulged myself in, and my God, it was incredible. I mean, I've never cheered so loud for Japan scoring against the Netherlands. Unless I'm getting that wrong. Maybe it was South Korea. No, it's not South Korea because there was no sun. It was Japan. Japan scoring against the Netherlands with a header with 88 minutes and the 88th minute. Oh my God, I've never screamed so loud for someone. And I remember working for, it was Argentina versus Cape Verde. When they faced against each other, that second goal by Cape Verde, oh my God, the whole place exploded. And I think that was the first time I yelled at a restaurant since the Eagles like 2 years ago. It was unbelievable. What an unbelievable kick. I yelled at my coworker who was betting on Argentina at the time. I go, oh my God. And I just start immediately pointing him a laugh in his face. I mean, that's what you got to do for a coworker. I mean, come on. Like, the guy bet $100 on Argentina, boring. And you see his face just drain as Cape Verde scored the tiebreaker. Because literally, 4 minutes go by, Cape Verde's out of the World Cup. I mean, they end up losing extra time, sadly. But 4 minutes go by, Cape Verde's out. He wins however much money he makes. I forget what he bet on or how much or what the odds were. But it was amazing. Anyway, back to the Union. Union have also been amazing this past couple of matches. I think they're on a 7-game unbeaten streak in the MLS. They did lose one against some competition they were in. Yeah, the League Cup group stage. I don't know what that tournament is or what it does. Or I think these were teams out of the Mexico League, I think. So I don't really know. I mean, we beat Defense Force 7-0. Oh my, 12-0 as an aggregate. Oh my God. Anyway, going back to the last seven. So they've unbeaten the last seven. So they beat the Red Bulls this past Saturday 3-1. And the two biggest stars that have emerged from this Union team have been Kevon Sullivan, who's 16, by the way, Neil Pierre, who's 6'7" as a center back. And he's 18 years old. This guy is unbelievable. First off, whenever Union brings in these young players, they have a great farm system, I might add. But whenever they bring in these players, sometimes it takes a little bit for them to click. So they kind of go around. Like, I remember the one star that they had coming up there was just like, this is a guy. He's going to be the midfielder for the next couple of years. We're going to send him off the Premier League at some point because he's just so good. Was Anthony Fontana. Nothing really came of it. I think he got shipped off somewhere else. I haven't heard much of him since. But, I mean, Brendan Aaronson, another midfielder for us that's been playing over the Premier League for more than, I think, 5 years at this point now, just been unbelievable. So, Kevon Sullivan and Neil Pierre. Pierre, I thought, was going to be another one of those Fontanas, whatever. I'm going to say Fantana. But one of those guys that comes up, he looks like he's going to be a great prospect, doesn't really do too much, kind of gets loaned around a little bit, hasn't really found his footing, then gets shipped off somewhere for some cheap cash, I should say. Excuse me. But it's also insane to think about, for those who just don't watch soccer, Sullivan is 16, Pierre's 18. If you combine those ages, that's still younger than our goalkeeper, Andre Blake. And Andre Blake is still playing top-tier football at his age, which is unbelievable. I need to get an Andre Blake jersey. He's just been the brick wall behind the Union for the past 15 years. He was drafted, I think, the first draft pick of the Union when they started in the MLS, and he's been there ever since. Unbelievable from that guy. The Jamaican, I forget, he had some other nickname, the Jamaican brick wall, because he is Jamaican. There's another name for it. Anywho, Union been unbelievable. I know they'll finish out this season at the bottom of the Eastern Conference, but my gosh, they're 15 points away from being ninth. Wow, that is a distinct drop-off. Okay, going from 7th to 11th, I should say. These are the points. So it goes, I'm wrong. Wait, what am I looking at? I'm going at goals against. Oh, the Union could make the playoffs. I was like goal differential because I was about to say, because I saw against Orlando City is 54 and then Toronto beneath us 38. But the points are from 7 to the Union, New York City 28, Red Bulls having 26, Orlando City 25, Toronto DC having 25, all right, as well. And then Union having 24. Who do they face next? Because that could be an interesting one. They face Montreal. Well, is Montreal good? Montreal is terrible. They're worse than us. Okay, if we win this game, we have a very good chance of being in the play-in. If we make playoff qualifiers, I'll be over the moon. For having a team that didn't win their first 6 matches of the year to now being in possible playoff contention is absolutely absurd to me. So I will take whatever I can get. However, sell the team, whatever your name is. I forget your name. Danny something. I can't remember. Sell the team. You're terrible at doing your job. The Union deserve better. They have a great fan base, and Kevon Sullivan is great for 2 more years. God dang it. And of course, the one sign they do has already have like off the field problems. I mean, he said he's sorry and I'll get back to it. I'll see when you don't get a red card as your only stat so far. He's only gotten cards from what I've seen. I think he actually did have like an assist. But other than that, you can't have more yellow and red cards combined than a point, or sorry, for assist or goal. That is insane. For paying you $4 million to come over here, stupid. Anyway, let's move on to the Sixers, because that's also a lot to talk about. Sixers, there's not too much to talk about. I mean, we got LeBron James. Woo! It's not like the whole world knew in about 2 seconds. But LeBron is now on the Sixers. This looks like a very interesting Sixers team now, because looking at the roster, it's going to be... So the starting five, I already love already. I mean, the addition of Jaylen Brown, crazy the Celtics just lost that one. I have no idea what they're thinking or what they're going to do, but... Don't care. Hey, not my problem. It's our rival. They're going down. Sometimes you have to rebuild for some reason. They just went and won the championship like two years ago or something like that. I don't know why they're like, we need to rebuild now. We lost Al Horford. I guess we can't make anything else. So they're rebuilding. That's fine. I don't even know what they're doing. But so you got Maxey at the 1, Edgecombe at the 2, Brown at the 3, James at the 4, and then Embiid at the 5, or Bona probably when he comes. Or actually, excuse me, this could be an insane lineup. It could be Maxey, Edgecombe, Brown, LeBron, Taco Fall, because they just signed Taco Fall, the 6'7" big man. It's coming to the Sixers. Now, could this just be for like the preseason? Probably, but it's just hilarious to think that you can have one to four in the NBA, and they have Taco Fall at the 5. Just a 7'6" big man that's all he's going to do is stand under the basket, grab about 27 rebounds. Maybe LeBron will steal one or two of those, and then the rest is just going to be him grabbing these rebounds. It's going to be hilarious. But I'm liking what the Sixers are. Not going to go watch them in person because that's going to be too much, unless maybe it comes down enough. But I really do like what the Sixers have to offer now. I mean, the Mike Gansey, who's the GM now. He was the GM when he built the... This is not right. When he built the Cavaliers roster when they won in 2016 with LeBron. And he's building another dynasty right now. Now, we'll see how good LeBron is in his 24th year, I think. I think 25th will be next year. His 24th year in the NBA. I think he'll still be up to par. I even said it on, I think, here that LeBron now, he does, like, whenever you go up to face LeBron, like, it's like going against, like, Steph Curry. Like, it's like, oh, God, we have to watch out for Steph Curry. This Warriors team looks pretty good. But LeBron, whenever he faced the Sixers, like, yeah, LeBron's on there. Like, yeah, he's good, but he's not, like, I'm not going to fear for him. Like, whenever we face Jokic, it's like, God, we have to face Jokic. Oh, that's going to suck. Oh, we have to face Shea. Oh, that's going to suck as well. LeBron kind of lost his fear factor a little bit ago, but I think since he's 39, he's kind of lost. Oh, sorry. Since his kid came into the league, I feel like he's lost his fear factor. But I think LeBron will still have a great piece into this Sixers team as long as they can stay healthy. I'm excited for what the Sixers can do. Knicks do still look terrifying. So that's one thing I'm not looking too excited or not being very excited for. But that's all right. We're going to go into some Phillies talk after the break. Maybe a little bit more Sixers in like a second. But we're going to go to this second break of the day. Be back in a few short minutes. Stay here on the radio voice of Kansas University, KUR.
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5: 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I'm Mike Reggs. Kutztown University completed its renovation and celebrated a ribbon cutting and grand opening of one of its residence hall, Johnson Hall, on Thursday, August 6th. First built in 1966, Johnson Hall features 68,613 square feet of fully renovated and new space to house 298 students. Students will enter through the new vestibule-style main entrances, which open into the new exterior Golden Bear Courtyard. Renovations include a new fully ADA-compliant elevator, the addition of central air conditioning, and fully renovated restrooms on each resident floor. New lounge and study spaces have been added to each resident floor, as well as laundry facilities. The ground floor includes an updated student recreation center and kitchenette, a new conference room, imagination center, and well-being suite. Johnson Hall is named after Lillian Elizabeth Johnson, an 1889 graduate of Keystone State Normal School. She was the first critic teacher in the model school and later became the Dean of Women. KUR would like to remind you that for our most updated schedule of programming, make sure to go to our website, kutztown.edu/KUR, and click on schedule. 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You can also follow us on social media. We're on TikTok, Instagram, Threads, and Facebook. 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From KUR News, I'm Mike Reggs.
0: Coming back from the break, I did not take a sip of water, so give me a second.
6: Because I've been yapping.
0: I've really been yapping. Okay. Going on to a little bit more about the Sixers, because I think I just said, oh, we're not going to do the Sixers. We're going to talk about the Sixers. There's more to talk about with the Sixers, because I totally forgot about the acquisition of Dean Wade. Like, that was so under the radar, because I think it was Dean Wade, and then literally the next day, we got Jaylen Brown. So Dean Wade flew in the radar for, like, he kind of got overshadowed by the Jaylen Brown news that broke. So, feel bad for him, but Dean Wade, he's a great acquisition. Simons being $6 million acquisition as well. Anthony Simons, who I was absolute fantasy merchant for me a couple of years ago. I loved having him on my roster because, oh my God, all he would do is just drop buckets. Or he would like shoot like 0 for 13. But nonetheless, this is a guy that we signed for $6 million, and he's a bench player. He came off against Chicago. He was a starter for them? No, he didn't even start. He came off the bench as well, dropping 15 points a game. Edgecombe averaged 16 last year. This is a great piece. I mean, Edgecombe, yes, is more defensive. But at the same time, 15 points a game? At one point, averaged 22 a game, and he started all of them. I will be it. But he is a 20-point scorer in his career. And he's on our bench. So I'm excited to see what they have to offer. And also, I think this will be a great pairing because Simon's defense is not all there. Not great defensively-wise. I mean, what is he? He's 6'3", so not bad. He's a 6'9 wingspan. Oh, my God. Why is this guy not an absolute stealing fiend? That sounds wrong. But you got Simon's at the 2, I would guess. And then Filon, I don't even know if I'm saying that right. The guy, Alabama draft pick that we just got in the 22nd overall, and that a lot of critics are saying is a great pickup for us. I'm not too sure about it. I remember Alabama being such a powerhouse. I mean, they're on and off every year in March Madness, but always being a powerhouse. Excuse me. I mean, it's since Saban, somebody's got to pick up the slack there. So basketball has been kind of the one that's picked up the slack. And Filon, LeBaron Filon, I'm probably saying that. I'm botching that every single time. But LeBaron, let's just say that just for now. He looks like a great piece. Probably him as a 1, Simons as a 2. Filon was also a very key scorer for Alabama last year, so I'm excited to see what he has, excuse me, to offer. Jeez. My God. Excuse me, everybody. But, so 1 as LeBaron, 2 as Simons. Barlow being a solid 3. I mean, he started a lot of games. I liked his defense. He just really couldn't, you know, get the offense going. I mean, there'd be some times where he'd be, like, he's a 3 and D player. I understand that. But he'd be sitting in the corner waiting for it. Grab it, shoot it, brick. Like, it would probably be more, there's probably more of a chance of Embiid or Bona getting a putback point than Barlow scoring from the corner. I don't know. But I like him as a defensive presence. Great defensively. He kind of seemed as like a Matisse Thybulle where he's great on defense. Offense wasn't really clicking. I can't wait to see what Barlow has to offer. He's 23, so I know I'm trashing him, but he's still young. And then Jabari Walker, I mean, really Barlow could play small forward, power forward. It has him listed here as power forward. I think he could play either. But either way, I mean, Dean Wade also coming as a power forward. Or even, I even like Justin Edwards or Jabari Walker. Both of them are very solid room. I know Jabari Walker. No, was it Jabari Walker? Who was the other one? I can't remember the name. But he was Maxie's roommate. I don't think Walker was. I forget the other guy's name. Wofford. Trenton Wofford and Maxie, I think, were roommates in college. So that's also another thing. I don't see Wofford. I think he got cut, sadly. But great player as well. And, I mean, center, you either got Bona or, heck, you could have Taco Fall. Taco Fall could be a great addition, but I don't know. We'll see. We'll see if he stays around. I don't think he will. But let's move on to the Phillies. We got about 12? Nah, like 10 minutes left. I don't know why I said 12. It's just 10 minutes flat because probably for how much time I'm going to spend yapping, it's going to be 10 minutes. We're almost there. 30 more seconds. Okay, yap, yap, yap, yap. What else can I yap about? The Phillies we can yap about. Anyway, wait, we signed someone during the 29-year-old? Signed Josh Winder. Do not care. I do not care at all. I don't know who that is. I don't really care. But the Philadelphia Phillies have been on a absolute tear since that Field of Dreams game. Maybe Bryce Harper got his old MVP self back in him, and now he's on a 33-game base streak. I think 34? I think it is 33. I'm going to keep with 33 right now. As of right now, it's a 33-game hitting streak. On base streak. My bad. And he's just been on a tear. And then maybe, I don't know, Nola got that little bit of, like, Cole Hamels back in him. Was Cole Hamels lefty? I don't know. But he got that little righty back in him. That knuckle curve is back to where it is. Just having the Field of Dreams game, all the essence of former past prime players, because they said this team is really old. All the past primes have gone back into the current selves, and now they're playing, and they're probably going to play like this until probably October, and then they'll absolutely fall off in October because some girl choked on a hot dog, and then they have to give up their prime and go help her. That's how the movie ends. But anyway, I think the Phillies are doing phenomenal. They're sitting in second in the NL East on the heels of the Braves. Toes be, you're stepping on them right now, but they're not. On the heels of the Braves, 3 games back. And at one point, the Braves led as much as double digits in this division. And right now, they're sitting only 3 games ahead. They're 7-3 in their last 10, but man, going through a big slump could be the big thing for the Phillies. I think the Phillies could definitely pull out another NL East win. I just don't know about it in the playoffs. Looking right down the NL East, or the NL National League, I should say, the 3 teams that scare me, of course, are the leaders, are the Brewers and the Dodgers. We have the number of the Diamondbacks and the Padres every single time. We're about to sweep, or we're going to go 2-3, or we won the series against the Diamondbacks. I should say we're going to sweep them immediately. Cardinals, we saw them tight, but we also had a lot of bullpen trouble. Our bullpen was gassed. Cubs are on a tear right now. They are hitting everything out the park. 4-6 in the past couple, but man, they just had a 17-3 win against the Brewers just the other night. So that could be another thing. But this is playoff baseball. We're not there for another, but we still have, what is that, 43 more games to play? No, that's not right. That's not right at all. Hold on. Yeah, no, that's right. We have 43 more games to play. So we still got a little bit of time left in the season. No, that is not right at all. Hold on. We got to do some math here. 79 plus 6. So 80 plus 60 is, we're doing math, 23. That makes more sense. We have 23 more games left. I thought I could do math. I've already gone broadcaster last year, some broadcasters last year in the NFL that couldn't do math. I was like, are you kidding me, guys? Like, it's not that hard to do some simple math. But anyway, let's go to a KR Notebook just for a second to calm down. I hear a lot of chatter outside. For the KR Notebook, attention KU community. Want KUR your event? No problem. 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Read the reminders and fill out the form. Our promotional director or an eBoard member of KUR will reach out to you ASAP. And a important reminder about the events is that KUR needs at least 3 weeks' notice to even consider your events. No exceptions. This message of community is brought to you by the University of KUR. Oh my god, I need drink water. Hold on. Excuse me, everybody. Sorry about that. Okay, we're back. The Phillies have been on a tear, like I said. And the two things that I think have been probably the most resounding factor of this has definitely been Harper coming out of his shell. Definitely just had a four-hit game last night. But also the second half of the pitching. Really, this, you wouldn't get a win. I think the Phillies were like 1-4-6 or 1-4-7 in their games when the fifth starter would pitch. But now, the fourth and fifth have actually been on quite a bit of a tear. Nola having his knuckle curve back. I feel like Painter, did he? He pitched the other night, 2-1, is that right? No, Nola pitched. They actually, okay, I feel like Nola would never get any offensive help. And I mean, for a little bit there when he was on tear, he got some offensive help, especially during the Field of Dreams game. It's back to its old ways. 2-1 win over the Diamondbacks in the first of the series. Now this rotation is all out of sorts, in my opinion. I cannot tell who's pitching and what. Because I think they moved Nola up to the 3, and then now Lizardo's back to the 4, I want to say. Because then tonight should be Painter, if my math is correct. And then we're going to kick off Sanchez. Oh, kick off Sanchez against the Braves. Oh, that's going to be amazing. I can't wait for that. But no, it's Sanchez now. What the heck? Yeah, okay, that should be it. So Painter's going to pitch tonight, it seems like, unless they put Sanchez in for some reason. I don't think they will, but you never know. So Painter pitched the first game of the season, or the series against the Angels. He had a rough first inning, gave up 3 runs. I know I was watching that for a little bit. Then I traveled back up to Kutztown, so missed most of the game. And then Phillies won it with an Edmundo Sosa. That's also another guy I got to talk about. Edmundo Sosa coming off the bench, being that kind of spark. I know Ricky Pitalico and I can't remember the name. Oh, my God. Burke. Let's call him Burke. They both talked about how, why am I forgetting his name? Wow, that is terrible. I've watched him for so long. And they kept talking about how Phillies in 1980 had this kind of spark guy. And it seems like, I forget his name as well. I'm forgetting so many names today. But they need a spark guy off the bench. Not the guy that's going to go in there every single day and crush, get some defensive stops. No, they're going to have a guy that comes off the bench ready to play. And Sosa has delivered, especially in that first game against the Angels. Really creative spark. Had a grand slam. I mean, Meckler picked off Stott to tie the ball game, but then Sosa's like, nah, smacked it dead center. I think he even pimped the walk, because I remember he hit it. He knew it was gone. I think it was like 404 or something like that. Or no, the Angels have a deep outfield. No, maybe it was 404, but hit it dead center. Could not get it. Trout couldn't get it. And oh my goodness, just what a hit. Painter, I mean, look at the stat line. Other than that first inning, had a great outing. 6 innings, 6 strikeouts, 2 hits, 3 balls. Who caught? Realmuto. Okay, so he's getting more comfortable with Realmuto. I didn't really like Painter catching with Realmuto because I feel like some of his woes came from just Realmuto trying to get what the kid wanted. And yes, Realmuto is a more experienced guy, but Stubbs and Painter came up through, not, well, you know what I mean, came through Lehigh Valley to get to the Phillies today. Because I think if Stubbs didn't have the comfortability that he has with Painter now, and also with Nola, because Stubbs, I mean, he's not the greatest batter, we'll say, but he is a great pitch-com kind of guy. guy that you can pinpoint the pitches, really know what the pitcher wants. I feel like Real Muto, he needs to kind of get a sense of what you need. I was talking about this with my dad the other day, that I think you kind of need Real Muto. He's not going to be great first off. Like, he's not going to get, like, a pitcher come in, going to talk a little bit, maybe get what pitches they want. He needs to see what you want at first, and then he gets a real good feeling about it. I mean, it's worked for Wheelers, it's worked for Sanchez. I mean, Sanchez, when he first started in the Phillies, Real Muto was catching. Real Muto really couldn't find him. Also, Sanchez did, like, kind of work out the kinks with his slider and his changeup. But really, Real Muto really couldn't call, like, great pitches for Sanchez to throw. He didn't really know what he was, because I think Sanchez wanted to be a contact hitter, and Real Muto was calling him, like, a contact hitter. But now he's really just a swing and whiff kind of guy, and just getting immaculate innings and so many strikeouts. But Painter, I think, has got – Real Muto's got Painter's number now, and I think – he could have the day off tonight. It's the last game of the series. The Phillies already won, so Stubbs could have the be behind the plate tonight. I would not be surprised by that. But still, okay, Marshawn is a September call. I'm totally fine with that. As long as he doesn't catch, I don't want Marshawn to catch. But, I mean, Painter's been great. Nola's been phenomenal. I'm so glad to give him his props. I mean, I know I've ragged on him on this show so many times, but it's so happy to see him back in some good form. I mean, seeing a guy grow up, be the only star player for two or three years on your Phillies team that was in just absolute rock bottom, to now kind of go through the cycle where he can't stuff, he's getting injured, it's just sad. But I'm so glad to see him out. I don't even care about the contract anymore. As long as he's pitching well, I'm happy to see Nola go out. He just got across 2,000 pitches a week or two ago. I'm happy to see him back to his old form and to his old self. He seems happier as well to be back. Maybe the injuries have finally stopped nagging Nola and have gone away. But I'm happy about that. What to expect going forward from the Phillies? And I'll finish this off here. The Phillies, I fully expect to have a push for the NL East. But I mean, next week I could talk about them going on like a 4-game losing streak against the Braves. I have no idea. But I think they could definitely make a push for the NL East. Will they, when we come to October, will this team still be the same? I have no idea. But I think also having a rise was a big, big piece. I don't care about his defensive woes. His offense recently on the Phillies haven't been all too great. But I feel like having that 4-hole guy, Harper, not, or having a 3-hole hitter, Harper not having to be the guy every single time. And because he was swinging it, and I mean, he's still swinging it, I think he's also using ABS challenges every single time. Anyway, but he's still that, like, Harper doesn't need to be that guy to bring in the runs. And he's not going to be the guy that has to, you know, whack the ball. Urias can hit the ball. So all Harper needs to do is get on base. And I think that's also helped him get on base with his on base streak. But that'll be it. So Phillies are doing great. They are on fire. Boom, Stott. I love Stott being at 30. He's a great defensive presence. I think we should re-sign him. Boom, I think he's out the door. But anyway, everyone's hitting well. Everyone's doing great. I'm so happy that this team has finally come alive. That'll be it here for calling it on this Wednesday afternoon, I guess. So, hope you all have a great week, great weekend. I'll be back here on Friday for my show, Reachable Reels. But that'll be it. Thank you, Rex, for letting me have this platform. Hope you all have a great day, and see you guys next week. Bye-bye.
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I'm Emily Carter. Representative Chuck Edwards has been censured by the House. Both parties came together to censure the North Carolina Republican over allegations he was involved in inappropriate behavior with female staffers. Edwards ended his campaign for re-election last year and on Tuesday apologized to the staffers. Trump says new U.S. strikes on Iran today were in retaliation for Strait of Hormuz sea mines and for targeting a U.S. base in the region. In a post, Trump threatened more strikes against Iran, saying if the failed nation of Iran retaliates for this very justified attack, they will be hit again at a much harder and higher level. He added that an even bigger attack is waiting in the wings, and when it is over, there will be very little left of the Islamic Republic of Iran. The U.S. and Iran began trading strikes again over the weekend, 6 months after the war began. This is the News Stream, powered by Seaboard Networks, delivering smarter radio.

Show on KU are provided in part by the students and staff of Kutztown University Radio. I'm Mike Greggs. Pennsylvania's state system of higher education has announced the statewide PASHI Pledge, a last dollar scholarship initiative to cover remaining tuition costs for in-state undergraduate students who receive both a federal Pell Grant and a PA state grant. The initiative begins in fall 2027. Under the pledge, eligible students across all 10 PASHI universities would pay no out-of-pocket tuition costs after federal, state, and institutional aid is applied. Fees, books, housing, and meals are not included. The Board of Governors of Pennsylvania State System of Higher Education also approved the 2026-27 in-state graduation tuition rates for PASHI universities. PASHI universities, the state universities of Pennsylvania, remain the most affordable four-year college option in the Commonwealth. For 2026-27, in-state undergraduate tuition will increase by $172 per semester. The new tuition rate will be $4,169 per semester, or $8,338 for a full academic year, the lowest university tuition rate in the state. KUR would like to remind you that we are your news leader on the radio dial here in northeastern Berks County, on campus, and around the world. 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I'm Mike Greggs.

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1: Historical weather on this day, September 2nd, 1935. Back before hurricanes were given names, infamous hurricanes went down in history simply usually by the year they happened. One such infamous hurricane, now dubbed the 1935 Labor Day Hurricane, hit the Florida Keys on this day in 1935 with 200-mile-per-hour winds, producing a 15-foot tide and 30-feet waves. 400 people sadly passed away. Historical weather on this day is a production of Monsoon Mike's Weather.
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0: This is a Radio PA news update. New details are public after the suspect in the murder of a Penn West, California student and his mother appeared in court yesterday. Prosecutors presented evidence aimed at tying 18-year-old Royce Moser to the killing of his girlfriend, Caroline Heinz, and implicating his mother in an alleged cover-up attempt. Investigators say Moser made several Google searches in the hours after Heinz was fatally stabbed in the heart, including one search that asked, "What if a demon controlled you and you murdered someone?" Criminal cases against Moser and his mother are being held for trial. New surveillance videos show a Philadelphia police officer interacting with a man just minutes before he was struck and killed in a hit-and-run. John Schaefer has details.
1: The 48-year-old victim was walking unsteadily along Rising Sun Avenue early August 27th when he fell in the bike lane. The officer stopped, got out, and appeared to check on him before leaving. Minutes later, a speeding green Kia Sportage struck the man. He later died at a hospital. Investigators say the officer returned to the scene but failed to provide aid or file a report. The officer, who has been on the force for 2 years, is now on administrative leave as the investigation continues.
0: Two people in Vandergriff are facing criminal counts months after a starving dog was reportedly found at their home. Patrick Hepler and Cynthia Dolman were both charged with aggravated cruelty to animals and other counts. Vandergriff police began an investigation last year after a Jack Russell Terrier mix Hepler owned was found to be starving with its hip, rib, and spinal bones visible. The dog was euthanized last October after failing to respond to medical treatment and was later found to be suffering from renal disease. Experts say the pet's condition was consistent with severe neglect. No court date has been announced for either suspect as of yet by local authorities. I'm Juan Arango and you're up to date with Radio PA.
2: Heat advisory till 8 p.m. tomorrow evening. Scattered showers, thunderstorms around today, otherwise mostly cloudy. A few storms could be near severe levels, low 80s. Showers, thunderstorms, 70 tonight. Partly sunny, hot, humid tomorrow, 90. Heat index near 100 degrees. Mostly sunny, low to mid 80s Friday. This is Radio PA meteorologist Bill Jacquemin.
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I'm Emily Carter. Representative Chuck Edwards has been censured by the House. Both parties came together to censure the North Carolina Republican over allegations he was involved in inappropriate behavior with female staffers. Edwards ended his campaign for re-election last year and on Tuesday apologized to the staffers. Trump says new U.S. strikes on Iran today were in retaliation for Strait of Hormuz sea mines and for targeting a U.S. base in the region. In a post, Trump threatened more strikes against Iran, saying if the failed nation of Iran retaliates for this very justified attack, they will be hit again at a much harder and higher level. He added that an even bigger attack is waiting in the wings, and when it is over, there will be very little left of the Islamic Republic of Iran. The U.S. and Iran began trading strikes again over the weekend, 6 months after the war began. This is the News Stream, powered by Seaboard Networks, delivering smarter radio.

0: News on KUR, provided in part by the students and staff of Kutztown University Radio. I'm Mike Reggs. Kutztown University completed its renovation and celebrated a ribbon-cutting and grand opening of one of its residence hall, Johnson Hall, on Thursday, August 6th. First built in 1966, Johnson Hall features 68,613 square feet of fully renovated and new space to house 298 students. Students will enter through the new vestibule-style main entrances, which open into the new exterior Golden Bear Courtyard. Renovations include a new fully ADA-compliant elevator, the addition of central air conditioning, and fully renovated restrooms on each resident floor. New lounge and study spaces have been added to each resident floor, as well as laundry facilities. The ground floor includes an updated student recreation center and kitchenette, a new conference room, imagination center, and well-being suite. Johnson Hall is named after Lillian Elizabeth Johnson, an 1889 graduate of Keystone State Normal School. She was the first critic teacher in the model school and later became the Dean of Women. KUR would like to remind you that for our most updated schedule of programming, make sure to go to our website, kutztown.edu/KUR, and click on schedule. 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You can also follow us on social media. We're on TikTok, Instagram, Threads, and Facebook. 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From KUR News, I'm Mike Reggs.
1: The radio voice of Kutztown University, KUR Kutztown. Hello, all. I am Alex Boston, and we are here today to have our first show. So let's try to make it a good one. We're going to be playing some 80s, 90s music here. Let's get into it and start with Everybody Wants to Rule the World from Tears for Fears.

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This is a great way to meet new people and relax after a long day. 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Now let's get back into it with Brian Adams with The Survivor, with Brian Adams for the summer of '69.

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2: News on KUR provided in part by the students and staff of Kutztown University Radio. I'm Mike Reggs. Kutztown University has instituted a policy change regarding the use of e-mobility devices on campus. Kutztown University will be prohibiting the use of all e-mobility devices on campus after careful consideration and assessment of emerging safety concerns, says Assistant Vice President and Dean of Students, Dr. Stephen Ruprecht. The devices include electric scooters, electric bikes, and motorized skateboards. Quote, this decision has not been made lightly, Ruprecht said. It reflects increasing concerns about an incident at KU with fire and life safety, i.e. exploding battery, in addition to pedestrian safety, congestion in high traffic areas, and the potential for accidents and injuries involving both riders and those walking across campus, end quote. Ruprecht continued that over the past year, institutions across the country have experienced a rise in incidents related to e-mobility devices, particularly in shared spaces such as walkways, residence hall areas, and entrances to academic buildings. Quote, these devices, while convenient, can travel at speeds that create serious risks in environments designed primarily for foot traffic. Effective immediately, use of electric scooters, electric bikes, and motorized skateboards will not be permitted on KU property, including walk pathways and building interiors. Devices should not be stored inside university buildings, including residence halls, due to fire safety and battery concerns. We check news hourly on KUR.
0: That was a important message there. And we are back. Now let's jump right back into our 70s, 80s, and 90s music here with Time After Time by Cyndi Lauper.

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As we get into the last minutes of our show here, we're going to finish it off with a little bit of Dolly Parton and Marvin Gaye. Let's get into it.

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1: I'm Emily Carter. Representative Chuck Edwards has been censured by the House. Both parties came together to censure the North Carolina Republican over allegations he was involved in inappropriate behavior with female staffers. Edwards ended his campaign for re-election last year and on Tuesday apologized to the staffers. Trump says new U.S. strikes on Iran today were in retaliation for Strait of Hormuz sea mines and for targeting a U.S. base in the region. In a post, Trump threatened more strikes against Iran, saying if the failed nation of Iran retaliates for this very justified attack, they will be hit again at a much harder and higher level. He added that an even bigger attack is waiting in the wings, and when it is over, there will be very little left of the Islamic Republic of Iran. The U.S. and Iran began trading strikes again over the weekend, 6 months after the war began. This is the news stream, powered by Seaboard Networks, delivering smarter radio.

news on KUR provided in part by the students and staff of Kutztown University Radio. I'm Mike Greggs. Kutztown University has instituted a policy change regarding the use of e-mobility devices on campus. Kutztown University will be prohibiting the use of all e-mobility devices on campus after careful consideration and assessment of emerging safety concerns, says Assistant Vice President and Dean of Students, Dr. Stephen Ruprecht. The devices include electric scooters, electric bikes, and motorized skateboards. Quote, "This decision has not been made lightly," Ruprecht said. "It reflects increasing concerns about an incident at KU with fire and life safety, i.e. exploding battery, in addition to pedestrian safety, congestion in high traffic areas, and the potential for accidents and injuries involving both riders and those walking across campus," end quote. Ruprecht continued that over the past year, institutions across the country have experienced a rise in incidents related to e-mobility devices, particularly in shared spaces such as walkways, residence hall areas, and entrances to academic buildings. Quote, "These devices, while convenient, can travel at speeds that create serious risks in environments designed primarily for foot traffic. Effective immediately, use of electric scooters, electric bikes, and motorized skateboards will not be permitted on KU property, including walk pathways and building interiors. Devices should not be installed inside university buildings, including residence halls, due to fire safety and battery concerns." We check news hourly on KUR.

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1: 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This is Tyler Cairns, reporting for his first ever radio show on KUR Radio. I would like to thank everybody who has given me the opportunity to be able to be a part of this program in the first place. And today we're going to be having a discussion about what it means to be a filmmaker and what it means to be a KU filmmaker. Now, when it comes to filmmaking, it involves a lot of hard work, creativity, determination, and a lot of collaboration with a lot of good people. And everybody has to be on the same page about it. What we can do as a filmmaker and as a person in general is bring awareness to certain topics such as mental health, bring in discussions and bring awareness to topics such as what goes on in the world, and really just try to spread our message as fast as wide as possible while being able to still bring our own perspectives. And honestly, I feel like this is just a personal take, and I feel like that a lot of film and a lot of entertainment these days are soulless, and that there's not really a lot of passion putting put into actually doing the crafting of making a production. It's all just for money and just headed by focus groups and just by talking heads at the very top. I feel like the more personal approach when it comes to these things would actually have a lot more meaning in the end, especially with like old films like 80s, 90s, early 2000s. Those were like times where people were actually experimenting with CGI, telling new types of storytelling, Jurassic Park, Armageddon, Lord of the Rings, all that new stuff that we've never seen before. But then once it got to like the mid 2000s up until the 2010s, Hollywood started to find a very similar formula. And they milked that formula to death, and now that's the standard now. You have to hit these guidelines, and it's all about making sure the audience is happy. But when they tend to stray far away from that specific set of stuff, sometimes that work doesn't get published enough or advertised enough.

Kubrick of the entertainment world. But having someone's message out there and their hard work put out there for people to see, that goes a long way. And a lot of hardworking people don't get their work out there enough. And I feel like that should be, you know, prioritized more, allowing people to have their voices actually being heard. And this is not related to filmmaking, but I have a friend of mine who is an extremely talented artist. His name is Anthony Wright, and I'm going to be playing a song that he made called Who I Am.

Okay, legitimately, I do not know what's going on. I am hitting to play this song and it is not playing. Hold on one moment. Let me drag this up and see if this will work.

0: Hello, hello, I am back, ladies and gentlemen. That was Who I Am by Anthony Wright. You see what I mean? You know how exciting it is to actually see people with a lot of creativity actually being able to be heard? Did you notice how talented they were? Believe me, it's local talent, small little talent like that never gets the word out there. But of course, it's the people who don't put in a lot of effort who always get their name out there. And they're always the worst kind of people imaginable who actually don't care about the craft, but they only care about making money. Greediness. It's a very toxic disease spread throughout all the generations of human beings ever since the very beginning. And I don't think that's ever going away, sadly. But the only thing we could do is just fight it and just be better than them, you know? And I would like to make another personal play for my actually one of my biggest inspirations in my life, my father. He is a musician, and he is a very good songwriter. His name is Chris Cairns. He's on Spotify and multiple other platforms. And I'm going to be playing a song that both me and him worked on. It's going to be called The Blameless Children, and it is about people who suffer from trauma and have gone through a lot, and what trauma that children go through. It's not their fault, and we have to help, and we have to guide them and heal them and let them know that everything's going to be okay in the end. I helped my father sing this song, so I really hope you enjoy, and maybe afterwards you'll check out both Anthony and Chris Cairns' music.
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2: Hello, hello, hello. I am back. Yeah, as you can quite tell, I am. It's fairly obvious that I'm new to the radio station. Legitimately, there's so many bleeps, bloops, blops, and buttons everywhere that honestly, it's just becoming a complete hassle, honestly. But you know what? Honestly, any platform or any chance opportunity to bring actually people on here, have their voice heard or whatever, that's a very big opportunity for those folks, and that's good for me. I'm going to be hosting my radio station whenever, if any of you guys would like to call in and talk about anything. The KU studio line is 610-683-4058. Again, the phone line is 610-683-4058. You can talk to me about any topic you want. It's a free open discussion, and of course, just certain things you can't say because that is the radio. George Carlin, he's the man. If you want to know, if you don't know what you can't say, just go look up his clip. He will very quickly and very briefly and straight to the point tell you everything you need to know, because for obvious reasons, since I am on the air, I can't say those words, because that's pretty much the point. I can't see them because I don't want the radio station to get in trouble because of me. That would not be the best idea. But I will say this. If there is anyone at on Kutztown University or anyone outside of Kutztown University who would like to have any of their work shouted out or would like to come onto the show to talk about something that they're working on or to bring awareness to something that they feel passionate about, you are always welcome to come to me or come ask the radio station if you want to have a platform out. Anyone is welcome. This is a free, safe space. And no one's allowed to feel left out. If anyone feels like they're not being treated the way that they're supposed to, or if they're not having their voices properly heard, you are not alone in the world. You have a voice. I've spent most of my life trying to get my voice back because I was silenced for so long, but I'm getting there. I'm almost there. And you guys eventually will as well. I'm gonna play you guys another song. It's from me and my father's favorite band, Stradivarius. It is a very uplifting song. They are a Finnish power metal band, and they are pretty awesome. Let me know what you guys think.

0: Coverage on KUR provided in part by the students and staff of Kutztown University Radio. I'm Mike Reggs. Kutztown University has instituted a policy change regarding the use of e-mobility devices on campus. Kutztown University will be prohibiting the use of all e-mobility devices on campus after careful consideration and assessment of emerging safety concerns, says Assistant Vice President and Dean of Students, Dr. Stephen Ruprecht. The devices include electric scooters, electric bikes, and motorized skateboards. Quote, "This decision has not been made lightly," Ruprecht said. "It reflects increasing concerns about an incident at KU with fire and life safety, i.e. exploding battery, in addition to pedestrian safety, congestion in high traffic areas, and the potential for accidents and injuries involving both riders and those walking across campus," end quote. Ruprecht continued that over the past year, institutions across the country have experienced a rise in incidents related to e-mobility devices, particularly in shared spaces such as walkways, residence hall areas, and entrances to academic buildings. Quote, "These devices, while convenient, can travel at speeds that create serious risks in environments designed primarily for foot traffic. Effective immediately, use of electric scooters, electric bikes, and motorized skateboards will not be permitted on KU property, including walk pathways and building interiors. Devices should not be stored inside university buildings, including residence halls, due to fire safety and battery concerns." We check news hourly on KUR.
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2: I'm happy to be back, ladies and gentlemen, after that wonderful song that kicks so much butt that, yeah, if you don't like it, then you must be the craziest person in the entire world. And I'm going to spend the last couple of minutes dedicating my time to really letting you guys know of if any of you guys need any help with any mental health whatsoever, because me, myself, and a bunch of my other friends have been dealing with it lately, and sometimes the hardest step is to first admit in the first place that you yourself need help, and that when you yourself can't bring yourself to bring yourself help, you'll just allow yourself to keep spiraling and going into a different path that you don't want to go down to. And once you finally realize it's too late, you've already lost everything. And believe me, I've been there. I'm going through my own mental health crisis right now, and I don't want anyone else to go through what I have to go through. So if anyone has having any thoughts of not wanting to be wanting to be alive or are feeling like they're absolutely useless, call or text 988. That is a lifeline that can help you out. Or you could also text the crisis text line, which is 741-741. And if you know of any friends of yours who's going through a lot and really needs someone's shoulder to cry on, don't let them fall. Go out to them, be real with them. Do not give up on them. The only time I would ever see you ever wanting to give up on somebody is if they've openly gone out of their way to hurt you. But sometimes a lot of people do things that are irrational and they don't mean it. Mental health can lead you down a path of not becoming who you actually want to be, and it doesn't allow you to show people who you actually are, because you're so consumed with the thoughts that you have in the current moment that you can't really live in the now, and it just distorts everything. I just wish that more people would actually have more empathy for those who have those struggles, because just because you're not going through it yourself does not mean that there isn't other people who are going through much worse than you, and you should still be there for them regardless of what your situation is. You can have the best life in the world, but that doesn't mean that you should just invalidate others who are having it worse. You should try to bring them up, lift their spirits, and actually guide them down the right path. And I personally think that it openly disgusts me that mental health is one of the most demonized and most shameful things that anyone can have in the world. I genuinely think that more people should be more welcoming, loving, open, empathetic, and really go out of their way to be there for others that are needed. There's just so much hatred in the world, man. It's ridiculous. We've come so far as a society and a country, and yet we're just rolling back and going back to just, well, us being barbarians, and that's That's not how it's supposed to be. After making so much progress and actually moving forward as a society, we should not be crumbling back to the sins of our past and going back to who we shouldn't be. That's why at Kutztown University, we open everybody with open arms. We embrace diversity, we embrace love, we embrace everybody being who they are. And it's good to be golden. It is very good to be golden indeed. Before I wrap up my little segment, I'm going to play one last song for you guys. It is an oldie, but it is a goodie. I know it's a goodie, because I've heard it millions and millions of times, whether I'd wanted to or not, because it is a song from my dad's old band. It is called Brutality of Philadelphia. The song is called Medicine Man. Enjoy.

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2: 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This is Tyler Cairns, back again for KUR Radio. Hopefully you enjoyed all the song selections today. I plan on from this point forward for every single podcast from this point for playing a bunch of songs that none of you guys may have not heard of. It's always good to bring variety in your life, and sometimes listening to the same sanitized, safe, clean, radio-friendly stuff. And that can be old once in a while. Sometimes you can have a little bit of variety in your life. You don't want to always have the same meal. You want to occasionally switch it up once in a while. And then go and have a taste of something different. Something new. Something rich. Something you've never seen or heard of before. And that's what I'm going to be dedicating at this point forward for every KUR broadcast with me involved. You're going to be hearing, seeing, and maybe listening to some people who maybe just need to have the spotlight put on them. I guess you could say that it is a KU spotlight. Alright, that was your horrible joke of the day. I hope you guys enjoyed that one. And I would just like to, now that I've gone on about everyone else, let me tell you a little bit about myself. My name is Tyler Cairns. I am a CTM major, and for those who, for some reason, don't know what CTM is, it's cinema, television, and media. I obviously go to Kutztown University because I'm on the KU radio interning for the semester. And one of my favorite passions is filmmaking. I am a filmmaker. I am trying my best to move my way up to the world, and I'm slowly making progress. I'm inching my way there ever so slightly. I'm literally like the caterpillar. Yeah, I'm almost.

0: there. And I am a firm believer that even if a film is not the most best film ever made, as long as it looks like that the person who created the work looks like they actually put a lot of effort into it and then just coast by and be like, oh, you know what? I want to make something. Okay, done. Then I can respect that. Because there's a lot of people who go into the careers that they want to do and they don't actually put any effort into the careers they actually want to do, which astounds me. They're paying all this money to go and get a degree, but yet they're not even putting effort into actually what they want to do. And I guarantee you that's half of the people in Hollywood who are the type of people who get this work, but yet keep on making worse and worse and worse films, but yet can still have millions in their pockets. It drives me crazy. And that's why I always look towards the indie scene. Like the indie filmmakers at Kutztown, indie filmmakers who submit to film festivals. Just scrolling through YouTube, just typing in short film and seeing whatever, or movie or whatever, and just seeing what comes up. There's a lot of hidden gems in the rough, and if you just don't go and look for it and then just let time coast by, these works are never, ever going to be brought to the light of day. And that's disappointing to me. Everybody in the world has talent. They just gotta use it, you know? It's a real shame. And it's just so many people are just afraid to, because they're afraid they're gonna be judged, mocked, ridiculed, what they do is not gonna be good enough, and that needs to be addressed. I am calling upon all KU filmmakers, I'm calling upon all KU music creators, I'm calling upon all KU comedians with strong personalities and very humorous jokes to come out and show who you are. You deserve to have a voice. You deserve to have a platform. And trust me, you are talented. Even if you don't think you're the most talented person in the world, even if you don't have the most value in the world, you have purpose. You have meaning. You have potential. You can make it through. Just keep doing what you're doing and don't let anyone else bring you down. The only people who should bring you down are those who bring it down to reality when they tell you the truth. Because, quite frankly, there are a lot of people who tend to never really tell you what you actually need to hear during the moment, and then just they'll wait till you're gone or until the worst moment to tell you. The most honest people and the most best people are those who are upfront and actually tell you what you need to hear in the moment to get better, best advice, not letting you fall back on everything that you don't want to be. And we all have to be here for each other. This is a very stressful time in our lives right now, and we all got to be here for each other. It's what we need to do. So I am going to wrap it up here. You guys have a very lovely rest of your day, and honestly, call your friend, call your family. Talk to people who you haven't talked to in a while and just be like, hey, how are you doing? It doesn't hurt. Sometimes the best way to get through to somebody is a simple hello. Just acknowledging them and letting them know that they're there. So I'm going to wrap it up here. All of you have a blessed day and stay golden.
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1: I'm Emily Carter. Representative Chuck Edwards has been censured by the House. Both parties came together to censure the North Carolina Republican over allegations he was involved in inappropriate behavior with female staffers. Edwards ended his campaign for re-election last year and on Tuesday apologized to the staffers. Trump says new U.S. strikes on Iran today were in retaliation for Strait of Hormuz sea mines and for targeting a U.S. base in the region. In a post, Trump threatened more strikes against Iran, saying if the failed nation of Iran retaliates for this very justified attack, they will be hit again at a much harder and higher level. He added that an even bigger attack is waiting in the wings, and when it is over, there will be very little left of the Islamic Republic of Iran. The U.S. and Iran began trading strikes again over the weekend, 6 months after the war began. This is the News Stream, powered by Seaboard Networks, delivering smarter radio.

on KU are provided in part by the students and staff of Kutztown University Radio. I'm Mike Greggs. Pennsylvania's state system of higher education has announced the statewide PASHI Pledge, a last dollar scholarship initiative to cover remaining tuition costs for in-state undergraduate students who receive both a federal Pell Grant and a PA state grant. The initiative begins in fall 2027. Under the pledge, eligible students across all 10 PASHI universities would pay no out-of-pocket tuition costs after federal, state, and institutional aid is applied. Fees, books, housing, and meals are not included. The Board of Governors of Pennsylvania State System of Higher Education also approved the 2026-27 in-state graduation tuition rates for PASHI universities. PASHI universities, the state universities of Pennsylvania, remain the most affordable four-year college option in the Commonwealth. For 2026-27, in-state undergraduate tuition will increase by $172 per semester. The new tuition rate will be $4,169 per semester, or $8,338 for a full academic year, the lowest university tuition rate in the state. KUR would like to remind you that we are your news leader on the radio dial here in northeastern Berks County, on campus, and around the world. We check news every hour at the top of every hour here on the radio voice of Kutztown University, KUR. Local, national, and international news on the radio voice of Kutztown University, KUR. I'm Mike Greggs.

If you like Michael McDonald, Kenny Loggins, Christopher Cross, and Olivia Newton-John, you like Yacht Rock. Smooth, soft rock hits from the 70s and 80s, right up to today. 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

0: 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Hi, I'm Tyler Cairns. Here's a little something to brighten your day. No matter where you are on campus, there is always a soundtrack waiting for you. From your morning commute to your late-night study session, KUR brings you music, shows, and the voices of Kutztown University, 24 hours a day, 7 days a week. So whether you're studying, driving, relaxing, or just looking for something good to listen to, you found the right place. More music coming up next on KUR.
1: This is Bird Note. Many people would tell you that hearing bird song, like the one from this hermit thrush, puts them in a good mood. Recently, scientists have tried to put numbers to this effect that many of us have noticed. One study has shown that people reported relief from feelings of worry and paranoia after hearing just a few minutes of birdsong. Researchers had almost 300 people listen to 6 minutes of either traffic noise or birdsong. Before and after listening, they filled out questionnaires asking them about feelings of anxiety, paranoia, and depression. People that had spent a few minutes immersed in the sounds of birds had lower levels of paranoia and anxiety than those who only listened to traffic noise. It's the first time that researchers have found that birdsong can decrease feelings of paranoia. While they're still working on understanding why, it's possible that hearing birds singing makes people feel like they're in a safe environment, free from threats, and gives their brains the signal to relax a bit. We hope that this quick show about birds has put you in a better mood. For Bird Note, I'm Michael Stein. This episode is brought to you by Teton Science Schools, specializing in outdoor learning experiences and education in Grand Teton National Park. More at tetonscience.org.
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0: is a Radio PA news update. New details are public after the suspect in the murder of a Penn West, California student and his mother appeared in court yesterday. Prosecutors presented evidence aimed at tying 18-year-old Royce Moser to the killing of his girlfriend, Caroline Heinz, and implicating his mother in an alleged cover-up attempt. Investigators say Moser made several Google searches in the hours after Heinz was fatally stabbed in the heart, including one search that asked, "What if a demon controlled you and you murdered someone?" Criminal cases against Moser and his mother are being held for trial. New surveillance videos show a Philadelphia police officer interacting with a man just minutes before he was struck and killed in a hit-and-run. John Schaefer has details.
1: The 48-year-old victim was walking unsteadily along Rising Sun Avenue early August 27th when he fell in the bike lane. The officer stopped, got out, and appeared to check on him before leaving. Minutes later, a speeding green Kia Sportage struck the man. He later died at a hospital. Investigators say the officer returned to the scene but failed to provide aid or file a report. The officer, who has been on the force for 2 years, is now on administrative leave as the investigation continues.
0: Two people in Vandergriff are facing criminal counts months after a starving dog was reportedly found at their home. Patrick Hepler and Cynthia Dolman were both charged with aggravated cruelty to animals and other counts. Vandergriff police began an investigation last year after a Jack Russell Terrier mix Hepler owned was found to be starving, with its hip, rib, and spinal bones visible. The dog was euthanized last October after failing to respond to medical treatment and was later found to be suffering from renal disease. Experts say the pet's condition was consistent with severe neglect. No court date has been announced for either suspect as of yet by local authorities. I'm Juan Arango and you're up to date with Radio PA.
2: Heat advisory till 8 p.m. tomorrow evening. Scattered showers, thunderstorms around today, otherwise mostly cloudy. A few storms could be near severe levels, low 80s. Showers, thunderstorms, 70 tonight. Partly sunny, hot, humid tomorrow, 90. Heat index near 100 degrees. Mostly sunny, low to mid 80s Friday. This is Radio PA meteorologist Bill Jacquemin.
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4: The running back. It goes to Maxwell. 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

I'm Emily Carter. Representative Chuck Edwards has been censured by the House. Both parties came together to censure the North Carolina Republican over allegations he was involved in inappropriate behavior with female staffers. Edwards ended his campaign for re-election last year and on Tuesday apologized to the staffers. Trump says new U.S. strikes on Iran today were in retaliation for Strait of Hormuz sea mines and for targeting a U.S. base in the region. In a post, Trump threatened more strikes against Iran, saying if the failed nation of Iran retaliates for this very justified attack, they will be hit again at a much harder and higher level. He added that an even bigger attack is waiting in the wings, and when it is over, there will be very little left of the Islamic Republic of Iran. The U.S. and Iran began trading strikes again over the weekend, 6 months after the war began. This is the News Stream, powered by Seaboard Networks, delivering smarter radio.

Afternoons on KUR, provided by Farfrae students and staff of Kutztown University Radio. I'm Mike Reggs. Kutztown University completed its renovation and celebrated a ribbon cutting and grand opening of one of its residence hall, Johnson Hall, on Thursday, August 6th. First built in 1966, Johnson Hall features 68,613 square feet of fully renovated and new space to house 298 students. Students will enter through the new vestibule-style main entrances, which open into the new exterior Golden Bear Courtyard. Renovations include a new fully ADA-compliant elevator, the addition of central air conditioning, and fully renovated restrooms on each resident floor. New lounge and study spaces have been added to each resident floor, as well as laundry facilities. The ground floor includes an updated student recreation center and kitchenette, a new conference room, imagination center, and well-being suite. Johnson Hall is named after Lillian Elizabeth Johnson, an 1889 graduate of Keystone State Normal School. She was the first critic teacher in the model school and later became the Dean of Women. KUR would like to remind you that for our most updated schedule of programming, make sure to go to our website, kutztown.edu/KUR, and click on schedule. 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You can also follow us on social media. We're on TikTok, Instagram, Threads, and Facebook. 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From KUR News, I'm Mike Reggs.

0: She's all over the world with smooth, urban, Latin, and the jazz standards that you love. It's Kim Scott with Block Party Radio.
1: Hi, everyone. Welcome to another edition of Block Party Radio. I'm your host, Kim Scott, and I am so glad that you're here. We've got 2 hours of smooth jazz, great grooves, and some of the most talented musicians making music today. Today's show will feature music by Lisa Addio, Cal Harris Jr., Joyce Cooling, and so much more. So wherever you are, turn it up, get comfortable, and let's get this block party started. Here's Blake Aaron kicking things off right now with Dare to Fly.

You're listening to new music from Eric Knight. It's entitled Sledgehammer. That is his cover of Peter Gabriel's hit from 1986. And now, here's Carol Albert with Pink Flamingo on Block Party Radio.

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Thanks for listening. Did you guys like that smooth tune right there? It's the latest from Boney James, and it features Larry Carlton on guitar. He calls it Storybook. Up next, here's Robert Glasper Experiment with No One Like You. Check it out now.

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They call that one Beyond Blue. And now, here's Ali Silk featuring Julian Vaughn on the song At Your Service. 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

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Again, that's KimScottMusic.com. What's up, everyone? I'm your host, Kim Scott, and you are right here in the middle of Block Party Radio. I've got some more great music lined up for you today. I'm talking smooth, funky, and just the right vibe to carry you through. So stay with me because you never know who or what might show up on the block. Let's jump back on the dance floor right now with Huge Groove and Let

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That's from her album, Playing Out Loud. Up next, here's Eric Darius with Too Good to Let Go. You're hearing it right now, folks, on Block Party Radio.

Block Party Radio with your host, Kim Scott. Thanks for joining the party. You just heard Smooth Jazz Alley with their latest single entitled, Come On. And now, here's new music from Tommy Davidson, and he's featuring guitarist Lamech on this tune. It's called Lift Your Life. Check it out.

listening to new music from Combo. It's from their new album, Pretty Solid, and the song here is called Bussin'. I love that title. Up next, here's Pat Petrillo with Weekend Vibe, and we'll follow that up with Brittany Atterbury on the song Cocoa Chocolate. You're hearing it right now on Block Party Radio.

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1: I'm Emily Carter. Representative Chuck Edwards has been censured by the House. Both parties came together to censure the North Carolina Republican over allegations he was involved in inappropriate behavior with female staffers. Edwards ended his campaign for re-election last year and on Tuesday apologized to the staffers. Trump says new U.S. strikes on Iran today were in retaliation for Strait of Hormuz sea mines and for targeting a U.S. base in the region. In a post, Trump threatened more strikes against Iran, saying if the failed nation of Iran retaliates for this very justified attack, they will be hit again at a much harder and higher level. He added that an even bigger attack is waiting in the wings, and when it is over, there will be very little left of the Islamic Republic of Iran. The U.S. and Iran began trading strikes again over the weekend, 6 months after the war began. This is the news stream, powered by Seaboard Networks, delivering smarter radio.

0: Education on KU are provided in part by students and staff of Kutztown University. I'm Mike Greggs. Kutztown University has updated its degrees in communication design to meet the needs of today's students, including an accelerated dual degree and fully online graduate program. The accelerated dual degree, or 4+1, in communication design at KU allows students to earn both the Bachelor of Fine Arts and the Master of Arts in Communication Design in just 5 years. This streamlined pathway is designed for motivated students who want to graduate with advanced credentials while maintaining academic and professional momentum. The accelerated program allows students to transition seamlessly from undergraduate to graduate study. After earning their BFA, students complete the MA fully online, allowing them to begin a full-time career while advancing their education. This flexible structure eliminates the need to pause professional growth and makes it possible to immediately apply graduate-level learning in real-world settings. Students choose Kutztown University for their dual degrees in communication design for the cost-effective two-degree pathway, strong portfolio and career outcomes, 100% online master's flexibility, and expert faculty and industry networking. The standalone Master of Arts in Communication Design for those who have already completed a bachelor's is built to fit the schedule of working professionals. Kutztown University is the only institution in Pennsylvania to offer a Master's in Communication Design, making this program a distinctive opportunity for aspiring graphic designers or seasoned professionals looking to become leaders in the field of design. We check news hourly on KUR.
1: 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I'm your host, Kim Scott, and it's an honor to hang with you guys as we check out the best in smooth, contemporary, and Latin jazz. Now, you guys know one of my favorite things about this show is discovering music that makes you stop what you're doing and just listen. I'm telling you, I've got plenty of music like that coming your way today. So keep it right here for some incredible artists, musicians, and grooves that are guaranteed to put you in a good mood. So let's

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That's from her album, Silver Lining. Up next, here's Adrian Crutchfield with Champagne on Block Party Radio.

Kim Scott with Block Party Radio. Thanks for listening. Were you feeling that tune? I love that song. It's the latest from BPM entitled Seriously. Such a cool tune. That's from Paul Brown, Michael Paolo, and Brian Bromberg. And now, here's one from my latest album. It's a cover of me.

You're listening to new music from Shay Taylor. It's entitled Love Samba. It's a nice one there. Up next, here's Eric Essex with Gumbo, featuring Kelvin Wooten. And the Block Party Radio family offers condolences to Eric this week as he lost his brother suddenly. Our prayers of comfort are with you. From that album Heartbeat, here's Gumbo.

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Looking for the party? Well, you found it right here on Block Party Radio. I'm your host, Kim Scott, and it's a pleasure to spend time with you checking out some really great music. We've been going strong for an hour and a half now, and we only have 30 more minutes to groove. So let me not waste any time getting you back on the dance floor. Here is Brian Andrews

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That's from the album Once Upon a Time. And now, here's Cal Harris Jr. with Soulful on Block Party Radio.

This is Kim Scott with Block Party Radio. Thanks for joining the party. It's time for our special segment, The Band Behind the Star. And this week, we're putting the spotlight on guitarist Joyce Cooling. But as always, we're going behind the star to hear the musicians who helped make the music extra special. Today's feature is the song East Side from Joyce's album from 2001 called Third Wish. Now, when I play it, listen for the conversation happening between Joyce's guitar, Jay Wagner's keyboards, and the percussion work of Pete Escovedo. And then there's Bill Ortiz on muted trumpet, adding those cool little musical comments that really give this track its personality. That's what I love about jazz, I'm telling you. You may hear one artist's name on the album cover, but there's a whole band of musicians creating the sound you remember. Here is Joyce Cooling and East Side, right here on Block Party Radio.

listening to Summertime by Avishai Cohen. It's from the album Bright Light. Up next, here's Marcus Anderson with Backstreet Drivers on Block Party Radio.

But I hope you enjoyed it and that you'll join me this time next week for another jazz party. 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

I'm Emily Carter. Representative Chuck Edwards has been censured by the House. Both parties came together to censure the North Carolina Republican over allegations he was involved in inappropriate behavior with female staffers. Edwards ended his campaign for re-election last year and on Tuesday apologized to the staffers. Trump says new U.S. strikes on Iran today were in retaliation for Strait of Hormuz sea mines and for targeting a U.S. base in the region. In a post, Trump threatened more strikes against Iran, saying if the failed nation of Iran retaliates for this very justified attack, they will be hit again at a much harder and higher level. He added that an even bigger attack is waiting in the wings, and when it is over, there will be very little left of the Islamic Republic of Iran. The U.S. and Iran began trading strikes again over the weekend, 6 months after the war began. This is the News Stream, powered by Seaboard Networks, delivering smarter radio.

News on KU are provided in part by the students and staff of Kutztown University Radio. I'm Mike Greggs. Pennsylvania's state system of higher education has announced the statewide PASHI Pledge, a last dollar scholarship initiative to cover remaining tuition costs for in-state undergraduate students who receive both a federal Pell Grant and a PA state grant. The initiative begins in fall 2027. Under the pledge, eligible students across all 10 PASHI universities would pay no out-of-pocket tuition costs after federal, state, and institutional aid is applied. Fees, books, housing, and meals are not included. The Board of Governors of Pennsylvania State System of Higher Education also approved the 2026-27 in-state graduation tuition rates for PASHI universities. PASHI universities, the state universities of Pennsylvania, remain the most affordable four-year college option in the Commonwealth. For 2026-27, in-state undergraduate tuition will increase by $172 per semester. The new tuition rate will be $4,169 per semester, or $8,338 for a full academic year, the lowest university tuition rate in the state. KUR would like to remind you that we are your news leader on the radio dial here in northeastern Berks County, on campus, and around the world. We check news every hour at the top of every hour here on the radio voice of Kutztown University, KUR. Local, national, and international news on the radio voice of Kutztown University, KUR. I'm Mike Greggs.

Karen Allison doing the songs of Brazil with Steve Nelson on the vibraphone, marimba. O Moro Não Tem Vez is the song. Imagina, songs of Brazil from Karen Allison. Well, coming up next, it's guitarists, two in a row. Bill Frisell doing the music of Burt Bacharach and Elvis Costello, The Sweetest Punch, and the number called Vamp Doce. It's an all-star band with drummer Brian Blade, Don Byron on the reeds, Billy Drews on the alto, Curtis Folks trombone, Mr. Frisell, Ron Miles, Victor Kraus, and more. Let's listen to Vamp Doce from Bill Frisell.

He calls himself El Rubio. Tercete Cali is the title of the album for Jason McGuire, El Rubio. Flamenco guitar with a jazz edge. A Liberty.

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1: New details are public after the suspect in the murder of a Penn West, California student and his mother appeared in court yesterday. Prosecutors presented evidence aimed at tying 18-year-old Royce Moser to the killing of his girlfriend, Caroline Heinz, and implicating his mother in an alleged cover-up attempt. Investigators say Moser made several Google searches in the hours after Heinz was fatally stabbed in the heart, including one search that asked, "What if a demon controlled you and you murdered someone?" Criminal cases against Moser and his mother are being held for trial. New surveillance videos show a Philadelphia police officer interacting with a man just minutes before he was struck and killed in a hit-and-run. John Schaefer has details.
2: The 48-year-old victim was walking unsteadily along Rising Sun Avenue early August 27th when he fell in the bike lane. The officer stopped, got out, and appeared to check on him before leaving. Minutes later, a speeding green Kia Sportage struck the man. He later died at a hospital. Investigators say the officer returned to the scene but failed to provide aid or file a report. The officer, who has been on the force for 2 years, is now on administrative leave as the investigation continues.
1: Two people in Vandergriff are facing criminal counts months after a starving dog was reportedly found at their home. Patrick Hepler and Cynthia Dolman were both charged with aggravated cruelty to animals and other counts. Vandergriff police began an investigation last year after a Jack Russell Terrier mix Hepler owned was found to be starving with its hip, rib, and spinal bones visible. The dog was euthanized last October after failing to respond to medical treatment and was later found to be suffering from renal disease. Experts say the pet's condition was consistent with severe neglect. No court date has been announced for either suspect as of yet by local authorities. I'm Juan Arango and you're up to date with Radio PA.
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1: I'm Emily Carter. Representative Chuck Edwards has been censured by the House. Both parties came together to censure the North Carolina Republican over allegations he was involved in inappropriate behavior with female staffers. Edwards ended his campaign for re-election last year and on Tuesday apologized to the staffers. Trump says new U.S. strikes on Iran today were in retaliation for Strait of Hormuz.